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Kiss 103.1. It's Cupid. Giddy up. Wrapping up the set on the home of Ricky Smalley in the morning and D.L. Hughley in the afternoon. But tonight it's Saturday night. And it's the Saturday Night Juke Joint, baby, on Kiss 103.1. World famous Johnny Green in the air chair. And you better giddy up to the computer or to the post office if you're trying to register to vote. Yeah, you got until 12 a.m. Sunday night. Monday morning. Yeah. Once the clock strikes 12, get into Monday. All bets are off. All right? A lot of trickery happening, man. You better get registered. You better register to vote. Please do so. Text the keyword MOTHER. It's Mother's Day weekend. We got some more gifts to give out. 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Want to make you a winner on Mother's Day weekend. All right? Saturday Night Juke Joint. More to come. Don't go far. Lock us in. It's KISS 103.1. The Saturday Night Juke Joint, baby.

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Kiss 103.1, Roy C. with a classic. Inside the Saturday Night Juke Joint. World famous Johnny Green with the best in music, and it continues with King George. Let's have a real good time.

0: 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We put you in the mix, Southern Soul style. Yeah, yours truly on the ones and twos at 10, DJ Get Low at 11. King George, real good time. Wrapping up a set here on Kiss. 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And we want to invite you as we kick off the Black Expo Week. 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More Southern Soul, old school blues, and some songs you forgot about on the way. It's KISS 103.1. 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

Kiss 103.1. It's Millie Jackson with a classic, Hurt So Good. It's the Saturday Night Juke Joint, baby, on Kiss 103.1.

0: Kiss 103.1. Yeah. That is Tito Brown. Tito Brown. And Mike Clark Jr. Soul Train Line. Go ahead and work on that. And we'll work on the mix coming up at the top of the hour. Yours truly on the ones and twos. We'll get this party started. DJ Gitlo's going to join us at 11. It's the Saturday night juke joint, baby. And we want you to text mother to 803-695-5477. 695-KISS. Just mother. Don't be funny now. Just mother. Okay, text mother to 803-695-5477, 695-KISS. Want to make you a winner for Mother's Day weekend, all right? We got you covered. And, of course, we got the old school blues and Southern soul. It's the Saturday night juke joint, baby, on KISS. 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
0: Beverly Clyburn, you are going to see Usher and Chris Brown. Congratulations.
1: 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I'm just so excited.
0: 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Enjoy yourself. What side of town you live on?
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0: Don't miss the 29th annual Columbia Black Expo, May 16th, featuring actors Lance Gross, Jonathan Majors, and Megan Good Majors. 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
5: 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We want to turn up a little bit tonight. So, Joaquin, Cheryl, and Jasmine, we turn it up. We out here hanging out with Saturday Night Juke Joint. 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

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This is Nelson Curry, the Sugar Shack man, so I should know. And I made the switch to KISS 103.1. Let's go.

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0: 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I here in his backyard with his brother Isaac Cannon from Blythewood, South Carolina. 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
13: 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Deep fake videos of me endorsing products that I've never even heard of and I have no relationship with whatsoever. Let me tell you clearly, these videos are scams. They are designed to take your money. Now, a couple things you should keep in mind. If something sounds too good to be true, it probably is. When you look at these videos, if they don't seem natural, if there's something off about them, the audio or the video, it's probably AI generated. And if you come across something that does pique your interest, see if you can find evidence of it from other sources. I promise you this, if I discover something incredible that you need to know about, I'm going to talk about it somewhere that you can easily find, not on some shady social media site. I'm Dr. Sanjay Gupta, helping you live a better life.
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0: This is world famous Johnny Green. We got more Southern Soul Mix inside S&J. Saturday Night Juke Joint. Coming up next on Kiss 103.1. 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
7: Getting your heart broken can be really rough. It'll happen to most of us at some point in our lives. It's not just an emotional experience, it's a physical one too. Often described as getting the wind knocked out of you, a knot in your stomach, trouble sleeping. I recently spoke about this with Dr. Yoram Yovil, a psychiatrist and neuroscientist. He was on my podcast, Chasing Life. Now, he told me heartbreak doesn't have to last forever. And while your inclination might be to withdraw, isolate, and shut down, it's often the opposite of what supports healing. One of the things that helps us the most is reconnecting to other people you love. And the reverse is also true, he said. If someone you care about is struggling, don't give up on them. You hold the power to comfort loved ones that are in deep physical or emotional distress. I'm Dr. Sanjay Gupta, helping you live a better life.
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4: You know, I watched a video the other day about kids getting landlines at home. We haven't had a landline in my house in I can't even tell you how long. But seeing these parents about my age being teleported back to their own childhoods, a simpler time before screens, was really powerful. And as for the kids, they sat and had conversations with their grandparents without multitasking or being distracted by a screen. I thought this was a great way to have kids stay in touch with family members and friends without getting sucked into the smartphone era too young. Of course, you need other people close by to hop on board as well if this is something that's going to work. Perhaps most important, I realized, these relics can be a great conversation starter with your children. You can talk about what it really means to be connected in this day and age. Things have changed a lot. I'm Dr. Sanjay Gupta, helping you live a better life.
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0: 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Let's go.
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9: You and I have never met, but I'm willing to bet that there is something you would like to do, but you feel like you can't, that it's too hard, that you don't deserve it. A colleague of mine recently told me about this new book called Brave Shift, 30 Mindset Changes to Transform Your Life. It's written by a woman named Michelle Carrer. Carrer says the one thing most people forget when they set a goal is to attach a reason to it. Having that reason is big, because when you don't want to do something that's necessary to reach your goal, you can go back to your reason to find the motivation you need. Try to frame your goal as something you want to achieve, as opposed to being a bad part of yourself that you want to change. That will make you more likely to succeed, as will asking for help. All of us need it, and it makes people feel good to help you achieve your goals. I'm Dr. Sanjay Gupta, helping you live a better life.
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Kiss 103.1. This right here is more than a radio station. This is the heartbeat of Columbia. Where the culture lives. 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
2: You know, I watched a video the other day about kids getting landlines at home. We haven't had a landline in my house in I can't even tell you how long. But seeing these parents about my age being teleported back to their own childhoods, a simpler time before screens, was really powerful. And as for the kids, they sat and had conversations with their grandparents without multitasking or being distracted by a screen. I thought this was a great way to have kids stay in touch with family members and friends without getting sucked into the smartphone era too young. Of course, you need other people close by to hop on board as well if this is something that's going to work. Perhaps most important, I realized, these relics can be a great conversation starter with your children. You can talk about what it really means to be connected in this day and age. Things have changed a lot. I'm Dr. Sanjay Gupta, helping you live a better life.
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11: You know, I watched a video the other day about kids getting landlines at home. We haven't had a landline in my house in I can't even tell you how long. But seeing these parents about my age being teleported back to their own childhoods, a simpler time before screens, was really powerful. And as for the kids, they sat and had conversations with their grandparents without multitasking or being distracted by a screen. I thought this was a great way to have kids stay in touch with family members and friends without getting sucked into the smartphone era too young. Of course, you need other people close by to hop on board as well if this is something that's going to work. Perhaps most important, I realized, these relics can be a great conversation starter with your children. You can talk about what it really means to be connected in this day and age. Things have changed a lot. I'm Dr. Sanjay Gupta, helping you live a better life.
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1: The crates.
0: Chub Rush, the CEO, me, the Nina Dropper, DJ Frost. And sitting in with me this week is DJ Baby Flex.
1: We ain't here.
0: Today we're going to talk about hip-hop songs that sample TV shows and some movie themes. Some of these songs you may have heard, some you may not have even known sample some of these TV shows. But once we bring them up, you're going to be like, oh yeah, I hear it.
1: It was a thing for a while back in the day in hip-hop, around about 86, 87.
0: Yeah, I guess it was like a fun time for them.
1: Yeah, but I don't think people would know some of the songs that took TV shows and put them in the songs. But
0: yeah, but they're going to know these few that I got for them, so... Let's get into this mix, and when we come back, we're going to tell you about some as we dig in
1: the crates.
2: Ladies and gentlemen, the Kit Kat Club is proud to present something new, something different. So would you please give a warm welcome for

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I'm spending my time while I'm writing these rhymes. In your heels for real, sipping wines. 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

0: still digging, y'all. We're still digging. Chuck Ross digging in.
1: The crates.
0: Chuck Ross, the CEO. Me and Anita dropping on the mix right now. DJ Frost. And also sitting there with me is DJ Baby Flex.
1: We in here.
0: Today we're talking about hip-hop songs that sample TV shows and some movies. We're going to start off with Cam'ron 357, if you know that one. They sampled Magna P.I.
1: A lot of people might not remember this song.
0: They may not have watched it at around this time.
1: What, the show?
0: The TV show, yeah.
1: You know they redid it.
0: They redid. Oh yeah, did they?
1: Yeah.
0: I never watched either one of them, so.
1: Yeah, I wasn't a big fan too. I knew the show, but I don't think I ever really sat down and watched it.
0: Tom Selleck, people knew the show. They definitely know the theme song, obviously, because they sampled it in this song.
1: Right.
0: So if I'm pretty sure that they may not have actually watched the show, but they know the song.
1: Yeah. Now the show, they redid it. I don't know if they still. It's like a younger cat playing them.
0: Yeah. It probably went on off air by now. And that song actually was produced by Lance Un-Rivera.
1: I don't even know who that is.
0: Yes, you do. You may not know him, but he did a lot of songs, you know. I think he did a lot for Junior Mafia.
1: Okay.
0: I think he did Players Anthem by Junior Mafia.
1: Okay.
0: So you know his music. You may not know the name, but he's been around a long time.
1: All right.
0: So we got more of this and also the mix as we dig in.
1: The crates.
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18: We got that classic-ish. It's Digging in the Crates with Chev Rock and the Needle Droppers.
19: Brothers and sisters, I don't know what this was.

0: Still digging, y'all. We're still digging. Chuck Ross digging in.
1: The crates.
0: Chuck Ross is CEO. Me on the turntables right now, DJ Frost. Sitting in with me right now, DJ Baby Flex. We're talking about hip-hop songs that sample TV shows and some movies. And another one that did that was Mace, when he did his return called Welcome Back.
1: From Welcome Back, Carter. I used to love this show.
0: Exactly. So this one was pretty much an easy one for people to get to, because a lot of us did watch that show back in the day.
1: It was a dope show.
0: It was. I used to like it, Mr. Carter.
1: Yeah.
0: Yeah. And that was produced by The Movement. Him, I don't know. But it was actually a pretty good comeback for Mace when he did. I'm not sure how the album did, but this particular song
1: did okay. Yeah.
0: Yeah, it was like top 10.
1: Yeah, I don't remember anything else off of this album. Was he still on Bad Boy when he dropped?
0: No, I don't think he was on. I think this was after he left everything. Went did some preaching, and then came back to music. And that's what Welcome Back means.
1: Yeah, I don't remember any other song off of that.
0: This was actually a hot one. He came back just to show you that he still got lyrics. And it was he did have some lyrics in this song also. So, but we got more of the mix and some more of these theme songs as we dig in
1: the crates.

0: still digging, y'all. We're still digging. Chuck Ross digging in.
1: Great.
0: Chuck Ross, the CEO. Me, the needle dropper, DJ Frost. And the other needle dropper sitting there with me, DJ Baby Flex.
1: We ain't here.
0: We're talking hip-hop songs that sample TV shows and some movie themes. We're up to Dana Dane, Nightmares, which sampled the theme song from The Monsters, which I actually had to think about because I completely forgot that he did that in this song. It was a big song.
1: Yeah, the song was huge. I remember when it came out, man.
0: And it was produced by, people think it may be produced by Herbie Lovebug because that's the crew that he was with.
1: Yeah, that's how I thought it was Herbie because Herbie produced most of the album.
0: No, it was not. It was produced by Sam Jacobs Jr. and Sam Jacobs Sr., who I don't know, but it wasn't Herbie Lovebug. But it's, like I said, this was a big song. Actually, I don't know how all these people got away at that time by sampling all these TV shows.
1: Well, at that time, they didn't think, you know, nobody was really looking at hip-hop like that. These were probably, like, Nightmares was probably considered an underground song. Nobody in the mainstream was looking out for that. Just the kids in the hood was listening to these songs, so they got away with it.
0: Yeah, because I'm assuming the people, the producer of those TV shows didn't even know these songs even existed.
1: No, they weren't checking for that.
0: No. We got more of the mix and some more of these TV show themes as we dig in.
1: The crates.
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12: Jay Frost is in the mix. It's digging in the crates.

0: Still digging, y'all. We're still digging. Chuck Ross digging in.
1: The crates.
0: Chuck Ross, the CEO. Me and Anita Dropper, DJ Frost. And also sitting there with me is DJ Baby Flex.
1: We in here.
0: We're talking hip-hop songs that sample TV shows. And this one you may or may not know is Here We Come by Timbaland, featuring Magoo and Missy Elliott. I remember, so I actually used to play this. This I did used to play.
1: Oh, yeah, club. I played this song, too.
0: I played this song actually all the way through at the club. I never mixed it with none. I started it, and I just let the whole thing run. And, of course, it was produced by Timbaland. Oh, and it sampled Spider-Man.
1: Right.
0: The old cartoon, not the movie theme that you know.
1: The 1967 Spider-Man cartoon.
0: Right. Once you hear it, you would understand what we're saying. So look it up on YouTube. You'll know what we're talking about. This was actually the first single from Timbaland's solo album called Tim's Bio. From, like you said, Spider-Man's 1967 through 1970. It was just on three years. Huh. I think I've seen every one of the episodes.
1: I own it. I bought the whole collection.
0: The Spider-Man.
1: Yeah.
0: Okay. Well, that one I don't have. I got the Speed Racer, but I don't have Spider-Man. I may have to borrow that. Coming up on the mix after the break is DJ Baby Flex. And we're going to keep on with the theme of hip-hop songs that sample TV shows as we dig in.
1: The crates.

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0: Still digging, y'all. We're still digging. Chet Rush digging in.
1: Crates.
0: Chet Rush, the CEO. Meet Anita Dropper, DJ Frost. In the mix right now is DJ Baby Flex.
1: We in here.
0: We're talking hip-hop songs that sample TV shows and some movie themes. We up to right now, Fatty Girl by FUBU. FUBU is a compilation album, but this particular song has Ludacris, LL, and Keith Murray.
1: Is somebody else on there, or is it just them three?
0: Just those three.
1: I've never was a fan of this song.
0: Really?
1: I just didn't like this song. It was just something about it I didn't...
0: Well, this one sampled the Fat Albert cartoon, which I'm sure everybody listening to us grew up on. It was produced by Polk and Tone. I'm sure you know them.
1: Yes. Nice and Smooth also used that Fat Albert sample.
0: Somebody else used it too. I can't remember who it is, but I heard it one other time. But the Nice and Smooth I haven't heard, but it was sampled one more time in some other song. We're going to get back to the mix and some more of these hip-hop TV show samples as we dig in.
1: The Crates.
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16: 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It's Digging in the Crates.

0: We're still digging, y'all. We're still digging. Chubb Rocks, dig it in.
1: The crates.
0: Chubb Rocks, the CEO. Me and Anita Dropper, DJ Frost. In the mix right now is DJ Baby Flex.
1: We in here.
0: We're talking hip-hop songs that sample TV shows. And right now we're going to talk about one that I'm sure all of you know from DJ Jazzy Jeff and the Fresh Prince, Girls Ain't Nothing But Trouble, which sampled I Dream a Genie from their first album, Rock the House. Jazzy Jeff and the Fresh Prince kind of keep that TV show movie theme going in their next album, He's the DJ, I'm the Rapper, with Nightmare on My Street, which actually was one of my favorite songs off that album.
1: Oh, yeah.
0: Probably because I thought it was somewhat innovative to take that movie
1: right
0: and make a whole beat. And actually, the whole theme of the song was that.
1: Right.
0: I liked it.
1: I wasn't a big fan of that.
0: Yeah, I think it was the first single off that album.
1: This song right here was their very first song. Their very first single.
0: Ooh, Girls Ain't Number Trouble?
1: Yeah.
0: That song I didn't too much care for.
1: I love the song.
0: No, then there's two versions of it. There's another version from 1988 where they added a girl on it. But they added him going out with a girl on the third verse.
1: Right, exactly.
0: So, but yeah, this particular song, it was okay. It's nothing I would actually play, but I would listen to it. It was a good radio song for me. Keep it locked right there. When we come back, we got more of DJ Baby Flex and some more of these TV themes as we dig in.
1: Great.

to worry about me squashing other deals, cause they've already been squished. Freeze the frame of our moves the same, wish we can continue right behind the bush. You'll stay with me, I know this, but not because of all my earthly treasures.

0: still digging, y'all. We're still digging. Chuck Russ digging in.
1: The crates.
0: Chuck Russ, the CEO. Me, the need to drop it. DJ Frost. On the ones and twos right now is DJ Baby Flex.
1: We in here.
0: And we're talking hip-hop songs that sample TV show themes or movies. And right now we're up to Nas, Got Yourself, who sampled...
1: The theme from Sopranos.
0: The theme from Sopranos. That was a big show. I honestly never watched it, but I'm pretty sure just about everybody listening has seen that show.
1: Yeah.
0: From his fifth album, Stillmatic, 2001.
1: I was never a big fan of this song either.
0: I listened to it, but it wasn't like something I just had to hear.
1: It wasn't that.
0: Yeah. And another one that sampled a TV show was Busta Rhymes, Turn It Up / Fire It Up, which sampled the Knight Rider theme. And also, somebody else sampled this song.
1: Timbaland and Goof Temple used this sample, too. They came out around about the same time.
0: Yeah, I like that Busta version better.
1: So, who produced Busta's?
0: Busta and Spliff.
1: They sound just like the Timbaland and Goof one.
0: I mean, it's Knight Rider.
1: Whoever came out with it second could have made it sound a little different than the first person.
0: Well, if you said they came out the same year, they might not have been in the same studio. They might not have even known each other did that.
1: But you had to hear it. So if Timbaland's came out first, I know Busta heard it. And if Busta came out first, I know Timbaland heard it. Because both of these songs was big songs.
0: Well, you know, sometimes they be in their own, you know, hideout. Man, they're not listening to the radio at the time.
1: Neither one of them is hearing this song.
0: Well, either way, both of them had a hit with it. They both came off on it. I like Busta's better. But we got more. We got a little bit more of this. We got a little bit more of the mix and some more of this TV show samples as we dig in.
1: The crates.
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10: 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It's Digging in the Crates with Chub Rock and the Needle Droppers.
11: All right. This one goes out to all the lovers in the house.

0: It's the last dig, y'all. The last dig. Chubb Rush digging in.
1: The crates.
0: Chubb Rush, the CEO. Me, the Anita Dropper, DJ Frost. And who was on the ones and twos? DJ Baby Flex.
1: We in here.
0: We were talking about hip-hop songs that sample TV shows. And closing it out, we're going to talk about I'm Bad by LL Cool J, which we had two TV shows in it. One was from the TV show SWAT.
1: Uh-huh.
0: One was from a cartoon, which was the main baseline of the song from Courageous Cat and Minute Mouse, which is a cartoon that I actually never heard of.
1: I've never heard of that either.
0: Might be one of those, something that they used to play in New York all the time.
1: I don't hear that sample in there. All I hear is the SWAT sample in there.
0: Yeah, when he's rapping, that's where this comes in.
1: It's it's that same bass line all the way through,
0: and that's SWAT. That's not SWAT.
1: It's SWAT slowed down.
0: That's not SWAT.
1: It is.
0: No, it's not. I'll play it for you when we get off air. I'll let you hear both versions.
1: All right.
0: And the last one we're going to talk about, which I'm sure everybody knows, is The Show by Dougie Fresh. We sampled Inspector Gadget and was produced by Teddy Riley.
1: A few people back in that around this time used that Inspector Gadget sample.
0: Yeah, I can remember like a female rapper used it, I believe. I could be wrong.
1: Yeah, a group called the Bad Boys used it. And then it was just a song. It's an instrumental beat that used it that everybody played. It was called Inspector Gadget.
0: I think I remember that one.
1: Mm-hmm.
0: So if you know any more hip-hop songs that sample TV shows or movie themes, hit us up. I'm DJ Frost82 on Instagram and DJ Baby Flex.
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1: the crates.
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0: 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I'm a leader at last, this a don you with. 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
2: A Better Life with Dr. Sanjay Gupta.
3: So-called superagers, they are an enviable segment of the population. People who are older than 80, whose brains function like someone a fraction of their age. It's true, a lot of these people have genetics on their side, but more and more research is bearing out the idea that people who practice good brain health also slow their cognitive decline. Dr. Richard Isaacson, a pioneer in the Alzheimer's space, told us that, quote, his studies have found lifestyle changes including diet, exercise, reducing stress and optimizing sleep, along with managing vascular risk factors with certain medications, can actually help grow brain areas and also reduce telltale signs of Alzheimer's, such as tau tangles and amyloid plaques. What else helps? Staying social, surrounding yourself with family and friends, and maybe even volunteering for a real sense of purpose. I'm Dr. Sanjay Gupta, helping you live a better life.
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1: You know, I watched a video the other day about kids getting landlines at home. We haven't had a landline in my house in I can't even tell you how long, but seeing these parents about my age being teleported back to their own childhoods, a simpler time before screens, was really powerful. And as for the kids, they sat and had conversations with their grandparents without multitasking or being distracted by a screen. I thought this was a great way to have kids stay in touch with family members and friends without getting sucked into the smartphone era too young. Of course, you need other people close by to hop on board as well if this is something that's going to work. Perhaps most important, I realized, these relics can be a great conversation starter with your children. You can talk about what it really means to be connected in this day and age. Things have changed a lot. I'm Dr. Sanjay Gupta, helping you live a better life.
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14: Sometimes you can tell a lot about what someone wants to do offline by looking at what they do online. Let me tell you about Pinterest's first parenting trend report. Pinterest is a huge platform. They have 600 million monthly users, 80 billion searches per month. The report found a shift from the iPad kid era to now, when parents are actually more interested in real-world adventures and hands-on activities. The global trends and insights lead at Pinterest told us families are thoughtfully designing childhoods rooted in creativity, intention, and meaningful experiences. One psychologist we spoke to said he sees this as a reflection of parents' desire to build core capacities in their children: resilience, curiosity, self-regulation, empathy. These things don't grow automatically, but are built through lived experience. I'm Dr. Sanjay Gupta, helping you live a better life.
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16: We are finally starting to learn more things we can do to keep our brains sharp as we age. A lot of people think crossword puzzles or Sudoku might do the trick, but the science doesn't really bear that out. What one recent study found, though, was that a certain type of brain training seems to have a significant impact on cognition as we get older. It wasn't memory or even problem-solving tasks that moved the needle. It was an interactive computerized game that tested the ability to recognize two separate images in faster and faster sequences. It's what we call a task of divided attention, in which you don't have a conscious strategy on how to improve. That's according to the study's lead author. You're just trying to do the best you can to figure out how to divide your attention. Now, the game in this study was called Double Decision. If you want to find it and try it out yourself. I'm Dr. Sanjay Gupta, helping you live a better life.
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20: 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We don't just play music. We set Columbia's mood. Yeah. 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

woman. You've been going through a lot of changes for about 6 months or so. It's been real hard to talk to one another. You know, a relationship ain't nothing without communication. While we were laying in bed, the both of us looking at the ceiling overhead, eyes wide open about 3 o'clock in the morning, I said, baby, we can't go on this way. She said, you're right. I said, I know you love me, and I love you. Then we started holding each other.

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10: There's something I'd like to talk to you about today, something that's been circulating on the internet that's become a real problem. Deep fake videos of me endorsing products that I've never even heard of and I have no relationship with whatsoever. Let me tell you clearly, these videos are scams. They are designed to take your money. Now, a couple things you should keep in mind. If something sounds too good to be true, it probably is. When you look at these videos, if they don't seem natural, if there's something off about them, the audio or the video, it's probably AI generated. And if you come across something that does pique your interest, see if you can find evidence of it from other sources. I promise you this, if I discover something incredible that you need to know about, I'm going to talk about it somewhere that you can easily find, not on some shady social media site. I'm Dr. Sanjay Gupta, helping you live a better life.
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1: Access Columbia, a good Sunday morning. We appreciate you hanging out with us today. Our special guest for this weekend's version of Access Columbia, Grainne Owen. Did I get it?
2: You got it.
1: I nailed it.
2: Yes.
1: I nailed it.
2: You did.
1: Grainne is the co-founder and president of the Curing Kids Cancer Foundation. First of all, Grainne, thanks. We appreciate you being with us on a Sunday. Thank you very much.
2: Oh, thank you for inviting me.
1: Usually, you know, the tradition is you bring donuts the first time, but we're going to let it go this time. You're new. Obviously, the powers that be didn't tell you this, but that's okay.
2: Didn't.
1: We'll get past it. I guess before we start talking about Curing Kids Cancer and the foundation, which obviously is a very vital, important endeavor, how did this start with you, by the way?
2: Well, it wasn't anything I ever intended to do. When my twins were 5 years old, I have four boys, by the way.
1: Wow.
2: Yes. I had
1: you don't have a foundation for that.
2: I know. I had four boys in 5 years, so yes. Wow. But I cheated because I had twins in the middle. And when they were 5 years old, Killian was diagnosed with leukemia. And that basically meant our entire world stopped and totally revolved around going to the hospital. And when you've got a 2-year-old, 2 5-year-olds and a 7-year-old, that, makes life very difficult, as you can imagine. And it was really our community, in Atlanta, in Marietta, Georgia, that rallied around our church, you know, set up things where people came and picked up our laundry and did it for us. They cooked us meals. They babysat. I mean, and that's what you need. I mean, it's so difficult because we were in the hospital Monday, Wednesday, Friday. And, you know, I had a 2-year-old who was very lively. Luckily he is like the Pied Piper. He gathers people around him wherever he goes, and he still does as an adult. But, you know, I mean, life is extremely difficult when you've got a sick child like that. And until that moment, I had never even thought about cancer. And I certainly didn't think about it in terms of my own child. I mean, you see these things on the television and movies where it's terribly sad and you cry and everything. You think, oh my gosh, that must be awful. But suddenly it was us right in the middle of it. And it was totally devastating. I mean, you cannot imagine how life just stops.
1: And to that point, I mean, obviously you'll never forget when you were told.
2: Yes. I actually had taken Killian down to the doctor because he had a very high fever. It was like 103, 104. Mm-hmm. And he'd had it for a few days because I'd called the doctor initially and they said, oh, it's probably a virus. So wait a few days. I did. It didn't go away. He was complaining of a stomach ache. So I took him into the doctor and they luckily did some blood work, which, you know, isn't easy when you've got a 5-year-old. And I was literally driving home when I got a phone call to say, can you bring him back? And I said, why, what's wrong? And I just, there had been, this sounds ridiculous, but there had been an English footballer, a very famous one, when we were living there, whose baby was born with leukemia. Mm-hmm. And of course, it was all over the news and, you know, and my immediate thought was, oh my God, it's leukemia. And we got back to the hospital and my husband was there, which frightened me. And, they said, it's leukemia. And I looked at Killian, who was sitting on the floor playing with some toys, and I said, how can it be? I mean, look at him. He's not that sick. And, you know, we headed straight to the hospital, met Dr. Bergsagel, who became our oncologist. And, you know, it was just unbelievable. I mean, it takes you a long time to really come to terms with that sort of a devastating shock. But he went through his treatment for boys at that point. It was 3.5 years. For girls, it was 2.5 because they actually respond better. And we got to within 6 months of finishing, and he was supposed to finish on St. Patrick's Day, which I thought was a good omen being Irish. And I took him for a regular blood test, which at that point he was really on just like maintenance chemo. And they called me and again, I thought, oh no. And they said, his blood work doesn't look right. Mm-hmm. And I knew it had come back. So anyway, that started us off on another course of really hard chemo to get him back into remission. And he basically stayed in the hospital for about 3 months, which was awful. And just round about Christmas, they finally got him back into remission. And that was a point at which they said he needed a bone marrow transplant. And we all did blood tests and it turned out that his twin was a perfect match. And I thought, well, that's another miracle. So I went through that whole thing of a bone marrow transplant, which is absolutely horrific. And when you see it on television shows and they say, oh, we'll just do a bone marrow transplant, it isn't like that. It is horrible, and especially for a child. The radiation does the most awful things to their little bodies, and people just don't know that because they don't want to know, and I don't blame them. I didn't want to go through it, but and I was just watching. I would much rather it had been me, sure. And later on it was me. But anyway, I'll get to that. But yeah, he pulled through the bone marrow transplant, and 100 days post-transplant's the magic number. We got to 90 days and he relapsed again.
1: Ugh.
2: And at that point, I could see the doctor's hand shaking and I knew this was really bad news. And he said, there's nothing else we can do. Mm-hmm. He said, he's had all the chemo and all the radiation we can give him. So you better go make some memories. But we weren't ready to give up at that point. Neither was Killian. And while we went to Disney World with the boys, the whole family went. And that was the hardest thing I have ever done in my life because we knew that at that point, Killian was dying. And we had to smile and, you know, make sure the boys had a really wonderful time because we were trying to make some good memories for them. And that was really hard. But we, while we were there, I discovered a brand new type of treatment called a targeted therapy. And I said to the doctors, give him this. And they said, we can't. It's not in a clinical trial. It's still experimental. And the FDA hasn't approved it. And they said, you'd have to get special permission from the FDA. Well, I don't have red hair for nothing. So challenge accepted. And I managed to get hold of an Irish professor at Trinity College Dublin because one of the doctors working on this treatment had an Irish name. And I knew it was like a million to one shot, but I called this guy, I knew the professor, and I said, I know it's a million to one shot, but do you know this doctor? And he said, Grainne, not only do I know him, he used to be one of my students.
1: Wow.
2: Wow is right. I thought, okay, this is a miracle. He put me in touch with him. We got in touch with the pediatric oncologist who was trying to get this treatment into a clinical trial. He said Killian's the perfect candidate. We had to buy a fax machine, so that'll tell you how long ago it was, to fax all the medical documents up to them. And we got special permission from the FDA for Killian to be the first child in the world to try this treatment. Well, because he was the first child in the world, they only allowed him to have half the dose that would have been effective.
1: Mm-hmm.
2: And so while we were there, the doctor took me to one side and said, there's a second generation of this drug in the lab and we tested it on Killian's cells and it would be 11 times more effective. In other words, it probably would have cured him. And I said, great, give it to him. And he said, I can't, Grainne, I don't have the money to get it out of the lab and into treatment. And at the time I thought, why on earth is he telling us about something our child can't have? But you see, that was what made me decide to raise money because we had to take Killian home.
1: Right.
2: We had to watch him leave us. Right. About a year after we lost him, I was talking to the other three and saying, we mustn't be sad, even though it's been a year and we don't want it to be. But Killian's in heaven and he's happy and healthy and God's looking after him better than we ever could. And I thought, if I believe what I'm telling my children, and I did believe it, then I need to get off my behind and go and do something positive. And I thought, I know, I'll get that drug put into treatment. I will raise some money and I'll make it happen. And I just knew, like, right here in my heart, that that was what I was supposed to do. And that was why the doctor told me about it, because he says to this day, he doesn't know why he told me. But that was what made me want to raise money. And so I started raising money in 2004. And in 2005, we became a 501c3 charity. And since then, we have raised over $34 million for research.
1: It's fantastic. That is fantastic. And we're talking to Rania Owen. Did I get it right?
2: Yes, you
1: and
2: did.
1: You nailed it.
2: Yeah.
1: Co-founder and president of Curing Kids Cancer. First of all, I mean, that story in itself, there is no better way to have people understand than to tell that story. And you're right. Nope. None of us ever really know until we know.
2: Yeah.
1: And no one ever wants to be part of that club.
2: No.
1: Right. And
2: no.
1: If there's one thing through that journey, and if someone is listening right now, and let's say they just found out about their kid and their child has, you know, been diagnosed with leukemia or some other form of cancer, what is the one thing you can tell them that would help them as they start this endeavor?
2: I will help you. Contact me. I will help you get through this because I know what it feels like. And I came out the other side. It wasn't the result I ever wanted. And it's not a club you ever want to be in.
1: Right.
2: But there are people who will help. And I'm one of them. But there are many, many other people who, you know, the doctors, the nurses, they become your family because you see them like almost every day. And they love what they do. They're so dedicated and amazing, especially the ones here in Colombia, at Prisma Health. And, you know, you're not alone. I think that is the one thing, is that you feel so isolated and alone and you think nobody understands. But there are people out there who do, and they will help you.
1: So, Grania, tell me about Curing Kids Cancer. You said a year after, you know, your son passed, you said, I got to do something. I got to get this drug. I got to get it out there. $34 million later, look what you've done. Tell us a little bit about the foundation.
2: Well, we've definitely got a guardian angel up there because we've had what I call a whole load of godsidences, because I don't believe in coincidences anymore. Things that shouldn't, wouldn't, couldn't have happened, but have anyway. I mean, we started out funding this treatment, the targeted therapy, which works by attaching itself to the proteins on the outside of cancer cells and releasing a toxin, and that destroys the cancer cell but doesn't attach to healthy cells. Now, we progressed from that, which Killian pioneered, to something called CAR T-cell therapy, which is your own immune system. They take the child's own T-cells, which fight infections normally, and they genetically re-engineer them in the lab. They know how to do that now. And they recognize the proteins that are only on the outside of the leukemia cells, not on the healthy cells. And they put those genetically altered cells back into the child, and their own immune system fights their cancer, which is miraculous. I mean, it's, you know, amazing. And that is developed from what Killian pioneered. And we helped to fund it. It's had a 97% success rate getting children who were on hospice care back into remission. So it truly is a miracle for the families who have been told, you know, there's nothing else we can do, like we were told. And then they try CAR T-cell therapy, and all of a sudden they've got their child back. So we are privileged and honored to say that we have been instrumental in helping that get out there. And leukemia is now no longer the leading cause of death for children with cancer.
1: Wow. And if someone, again, is hearing this and needs to reach out, what's the best way to reach out to you folks?
2: On our website. So it's curingkidscancer, all one word, .org. And it's got all the information on there. Reach out to any of us. There are only seven of us. So you're not going to get lost in a big organization. So yeah, just go to the website, and there are lots of ways that we can help.
1: You know, and I guess the other part of this, and once we were going to talk, I found out, I didn't know this until this week, that, you know, the funding for pediatric cancer research is not as great as you would think it would be.
2: It's practically non-existent. I mean, it's less than 4% of what the government gives for cancer research. And, you know, I mean, when you think about the number of years of life that you're trying to save here, you would think that there would be more investment in it. Unfortunately, the doctors rely on organizations just like ours to mm-hmm. keep the research going, which is wrong. But at the same time, at least we're able to do something really meaningful with the money that we raise, because we know that, you know, they operate on very little funding. And yet this CAR T cell therapy that I was talking about was initially developed for children and, you know, got approval from the FDA for children and then got approval for adults. So now that treatment is treating adults. So, you know, it's kind of horribly unfair that you think children, because it's children and because it's cancer, they must have as much funding as they need. And they just don't.
1: That's going to be my question. Last time I checked, our kids are kind of important to all of us.
2: Right.
1: So why is it that way?
2: Children can't vote. Children don't have any influence over government decisions. They're not a big enough population, unfortunately, to have
1: lobbyists.
2: You know,
1: they don't have enough lobbyists.
2: Don't have enough lobbyists. And the drug companies also will not invest sometimes in something that is for such a small population because they won't get a big enough return on their investment, unfortunately. That's what it comes down to, is money.
1: Grainne Owens talking with us, the co-founder and president of Curing Kids Cancer. $34 million is just impressive. Just you deciding, I'm going to do something, and you get to where you get at this point. Mm-hmm. And you said you've had a lot of, what do you call it?
2: Godsidences.
1: Yes.
2: Yes.
1: Yes. Along the way. Give me one of those that has happened for you in this.
2: Okay, I will. So we are the charity for Mecum Car Auctions. Now, Mecum Car Auctions are the biggest plastic and muscle car auction house in the world. And we had a motorcycle donated to us. And I was like, great, lovely. Thank you so much. What the heck do I do with a motorcycle? So it was being built on a TV show. Okay. And it just happened that the producer was related to one of my board members. Okay. Mm-hmm. There's a coincidence. Then he said to me, I will get this motorcycle sold on Mecum Auctions and they won't charge you for it. And I was like, great, wonderful. That sounds lovely. At the time, I didn't know what Mecum Auctions was. So I went down when the motorcycle was sold. It sold for $35,000, which it was probably worth about $25,000. So that was great to start with. They let me speak for like 60 seconds, just to explain who the charity was and why we were raising money. And Dana Mecum, who is the head of the company, kicked in another $10,000. So we had $45,000 in 60 seconds, and all I did was speak. And I was like, wow, this is amazing. You know, lots of disposable income floating around here. And I had watched all these cars sell for hundreds of thousands of dollars. And I said to the PR guy, can I talk to Dana? And he said, no. So the people who bought the motorcycle at that point were one of Mecum's largest customers, because they were building what they called a barn in Texas. Mm-hmm. It was five stories high. It cost about $7 million to build. Oh, and geez. I didn't know any of that. But I said, oh, so you can get me in front of Dana. And they said, oh, yeah, no problem. I said to Dana, you know, I would really like to partner with you. This is what I'm doing. This is why I'm doing it. And at that time, it was just me full time and two little ladies who I knew doing part time work for me. And he said, why should I partner with one charity? And I said, well, do you want to make a difference with your philanthropy? And he said, yes, of course. And I said, well, then you need to pick a cause that you believe in and support it, and then you'll make a difference. And he said, but what do I tell all the other charities? And I said, you tell them that you've got a cause and that that's what you're supporting. Mm-hmm. And you could see a light bulb go off in his head. And he said, oh, okay, well, let's give it a try. So we've been partnering. We've been their charity for 15 years now, and they've helped us raise $15 million.
1: Wow, that's fantastic.
2: That's a great big coincidence.
1: Humongous one, right? Grainne Owens with us, the co-founder and president of Curing Kids Cancer here on Access Columbia. Appreciate you hanging out with us on a Sunday. It's Terry Ford. I want to go back to the beginning when you talked about community.
2: Yeah.
1: And how the neighborhood sort of helped and surrounded you and babysat and cooked meals and things of that nature. I think, I guess, speak of that, that, you know, if when you have something like this just horrific event happened to your family, I guess don't be afraid to let the people around you know who matter, and just community is so supportive in something. As you said, you feel like you're in a bubble sometimes.
2: Yes.
1: And if your neighborhood and your community can step in any way, shape, or form and help out, that's not a bad thing. Speak to that, please.
2: Oh, gosh, no. I mean, it's not a sign of weakness. It's not something to be ashamed of. It's something to be blessed by. And especially here in Colombia, because the community here is so strong. This does not feel like a capital city. It feels more like a very large village to me, because I've lived in London and Atlanta and Dallas, and I love living here because people are so supportive and so friendly, and the church communities around here are amazing. And the hospital and the university. And in fact, that's what we're doing now. We have set up a $5 million endowment that is supporting a partnership between Prisma Health Children's Hospital and the College of Pharmacy and the College of Medicine at the university. Now, everywhere else that we operate, that partnership already exists, and that's part of their community. And I was like, why isn't it in existence here? Because it's needed, because you have to have the research side linked up with the clinical side. You know, you have to have the treatment and the research behind it linked together if you're going to be a center of excellence. And that's what we want here for the children in this community, because the children in South Carolina deserve the best chance at survival, just like any other child does. And so we set up this $5 million endowment. What it's doing is supporting a lab, which they will get tissue samples directly from the hospital when they operate on children, or, you know, whatever the treatment may be. It will go straight to the university, to the College of Pharmacy. They will analyze it and monitor how the child is responding to the treatment. And then the treatment can be adjusted as the child is going through it, rather than waiting all the way till the end of a treatment and seeing, you know, did it work, did it not? And this is going to give the kids here like individual treatment, which is what everybody would want for their child. But that is an example of how the community at the hospital and the community at the university are coming together to work for the children here. And when you've got that behind you, as well as like a church community and, you know, your neighborhood, I think it makes you feel part of something so much bigger than yourself. Whereas if you don't accept all of that, you are isolated and very much alone, because you sit in the hospital room a lot. And that can make you feel very just, you know, apart from everybody. Nobody understands, you know, what am I going to do? You start thinking the worst things, and it's hard to hope. Whereas with a big community like we have here behind you, you've got that hope.
1: You say everywhere there's this problem of underfunding for, you know, pediatric cancer research, and just the infrastructure isn't what it should be. What was it like here in South Carolina when you first came?
2: I mean, when we first started funding treatment here, it was like 20 years ago. Mm-hmm. And Dr. Kevin and Dr. Ron were the two doctors at the hospital. And they said, Grainne, we need a research nurse because we can't bring, you know, new treatments into the kids. And I said, okay, right. What do you need? And they said, well, we need to pay the salary. So that's what we did. You know, we paid the salary for a research nurse and they were able to bring, phase one clinical trials to the kids here. So, you know, that is an example of where the funding wasn't available except through us. And they asked and we gave it to them. My thing when I first set up the charity was we have to have a relationship with all of our doctors. Because I didn't want to be one of those organizations that just hands over a check and mm-hmm. says, okay, you go do your thing.
1: Right.
2: I wanted to know who was getting the money, why they needed it, where it was going, you know, what difference is it making so that I can tell people with my hand on my heart, I know where their money is going when they donate it. Mm-hmm. And I know it's going to make a difference because I make sure it does. But it also is a two-way street because the doctors can come to us in instances like that and say, we need a research nurse. And we can help. But it also works the other way around. So when a family comes to me and says, our child has got this cancer, are we doing everything we can? I can put them in touch with the best doctors in the country who specialize in that type of cancer. And even if there's nothing else out there right now for their child, at least they know they've done everything they can.
1: So if someone is listening, going through what you've gone through with their child, or for someone who might want to volunteer to help your organization
2: yeah.
1: or be part of what you're doing because they have the calling like you did, mm-hmm. or they've gone through it like you did and they want to do some good.
2: Yeah.
1: Again, best way to contact you folks.
2: Get in touch with us through the website, but we have a whole ton of fundraising, really fun fundraising things that we do. And a lot of them actually have started here in South Carolina. One of them is our fire truck pull, which we just had a few weeks ago, where we have two fire trucks, both attached to big ropes. And we have teams of 10 or 12 people, and each team pulls on behalf of a child. Mm-hmm. And they dress up in the child's favorite thing. So we have prizes for the team that pulls the fastest time over the distance of 50 feet. We have the best dressed team. We have the largest fundraising team. So, and it's right in the middle of Soda City Market. Mm-hmm. And it's a spectacle because like we have two huge fire trucks that are being pulled by ropes by teams of people who are dressed in things like flamingo outfits or ballerinas, or we had a team of dads this year who were dressed as princesses, tiaras and everything.
1: Oh my, that's phenomenal.
2: And the children love it. The yeah. children that they're pulling on behalf of who have cancer are out there cheering their own team on. Sometimes they want to pull on the rope too.
1: Oh, sure.
2: And it's just the best time. It's an event full of joy and fun. And that's not something these kids get to experience very often.
1: That's fantastic. And what's the website to reach
2: out to? It's curingkidscancer.org. And if you go on there, there are lots of other ways you can help. We have lots of other events. We have golf tournaments. We have 5Ks. The one here was the first one that we did. It is done by the medical students here at the yeah. University of South Carolina.

0: Godsidences.
1: Oh, I love it. We should do a show on the Godsidences.
0: Oh, absolutely. I think I might write a book or something.
1: We should. Grainne, thank you so much for coming in today. We appreciate it.
0: Oh, no, thank you.
1: Terry Ford, thank you very much for sharing a very special Access Columbia. Have a good Sunday.
2: Hello.
3: Hello, is this Jennifer Evans?
2: Yes.
3: Did you enter a contest at a radio station recently?
2: Yes, I did.
3: Yeah. You remember what contest?
2: Spring something.
3: Yeah. You're getting close. You're getting there. Spring Fling Music Festival 2026.
2: Yes. Yeah, absolutely. Yes. I remember now.
3: Yeah. Mobile, Alabama.
2: Mobile, Alabama. Yes.
3: Jennifer.
2: Yes, sir.
3: You're going.
2: I don't believe this. I cannot believe this.
3: You are going to Mobile, Alabama for the biggest Southern Soul show in the world.
2: Oh, my God. Never won nothing. Oh, my God. Thank you so much.
3: You're welcome. King George, Tucker, Sir Charles Jones, TK Soul, Pokey, and more, over 40 artists are performing.
2: Oh my goodness.
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5: My sister's little boy came into the kitchen one evening while she was fixing supper, and he handed a piece of paper that he had been writing on. And after wiping her hands on her apron, she took the letter in her hands and she read it. And this is what it said. For mowing the yard, $5. And for making up my own bed this week, $1. For going to the store, 50 cents. And playing with little brother while you went shopping, 25 cents. Taking out the trash, $1. And for getting a good report card, $5. And for raking the yard,

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1: I want to see if anybody want to have church. 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

0: In the choir stand. Where is that? 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Where it at?
1: In the choir stand. 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
0: Hey!
1: In the choir stand.
0: Eddie, I want to go back to that. 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

0: He woke you up this morning. And now you're tuned in to the sound of victory. 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
4: Because a meal showed your love. See, here it is, and I'm about to get out your way. I mean, until I get to my points. It takes time to cook. Talk to me if you can. I mean, it really takes time to really cook, Grandma. It takes time to cut collard greens from the farm. It takes time to fry chicken and not go to Popeyes and get it out the drive-thru. It takes time to bake cornbread and not get it from Publix. It takes time. But here's what's interesting about our society. We have all the conveniences of the world. We have spared time up, but now we ain't got time to do nothing. Think about it just for a moment. All the conveniences we have, everything is sped up. You can do anything with your thumb, but you ain't got time to do nothing. I'm always tired, always tired, always tired. Tired of what? Waiting in the line at the drive-thru? But a shared meal brought the family together, brought the family unit together. Brought the drunk uncle back home. Brought the nephew or the niece or the cousin on drugs back home. Don't let them be in town. We're gonna cook a meal in spite of them. To show them, in spite of your decisions and your problems and your issues, we still family. And so when they talked to Jesus that night, Charles, they said, we cannot let you go without cooking you a meal. All right, now. We can't let you go without us breaking bread together. Because again, there's something in forgiveness, something in reconciliation, something in togetherness when we break bread.

0: together. 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If I'm at the table, can't be no headphones on. That's why they sit at the island. And they try to get away with that. I'm not talking about y'all kids. 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Leave the iPad. Leave the headphones on the island. Come sit at the table. My brilliance. 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My brilliance, my intelligence, my thirst for knowledge and learning. It's because my daddy poured into me at the table. And as busy as he was, and couldn't be there every night. We understood that. But when he came, it was a special time. At the table. Somebody say, at the table. And let me encourage you, for those of you who don't, somebody, bring your family back to the table.
1: Amen.
0: I didn't know I'm preaching what I'm preaching. Bring your family back to the table. I know y'all get together a lot. I just imagine you do. All y'all be in church at the same time on y'all row. I think y'all got your own row. Bring your family back to the table. So they bring Jesus to the table and they feed him. Not only do they feed him, but he then feeds them. They know that he is the Christ when he breaks the bread. And when he breaks the bread, Dad, they see the wounds in his hands. And they know that it is their Jesus. And he vanishes from them. But that evening, somebody say that evening. That evening, his 11 disciples, because one had committed suicide, his 11 disciples are back in that upper room on a dead end street where they found themselves eating with him on Thursday. Our God is so nice, he does everything twice. They go back, George, to the room that they were with him on that Thursday evening. On Thursday evening, they got death details. On Thursday evening, they thought they had come for a celebratory dinner of the Passover to celebrate what God had done in their lives. It was supposed to be a meal of celebration, of rejoicing, of thanking God, and it turns into a preamble to a funeral because he tells them that he has to leave them, that he was going away from them, that one of them had already betrayed them. In other words, he's got to die. And so what happened, Martin, which was supposed to have been a meal of happiness, turns into a meal of sadness. And every now and then, you might want to go back to the places where bad things happen. If you were divorced and y'all lived in the house together, go back by the house and say, thank God I don't live here no more. If you ever were in a wreck, every now and then, if you can, if you won't get PTSD, go back to where you were in a wreck and say, thank God I didn't die here right now. If you ever got a bad doctor report and the doctor told you had cancer, but you don't have it no more, go back and sit in the parking lot and just say, thank God. Does anybody have a place? Come on, somebody. Does anybody have a place where something bad happened, but God turned that situation around? Every now and then, you need to go back to that place and say, thank you, God, that I didn't die right here. Thank you, God, that I didn't lose it right here. Thank you, God, that I didn't fall apart right now. Don't be scared of it. Thank God. Say it. And they go back to that upper room, that dead-end street. And while the door barren is closed, that one that doesn't need to open any door comes through. But interesting enough, even though before he came, the two persons who were with him in Emmaus, read your Bible, beat him to the house. Jabez, them two who saw the nail prints in his hands, beat him to the house. They beat him to the house, Tim, for corroboration. Somebody say corroborated and hath appeared to Simon. I really want to, and I might come back and talk about why he calls him Simon right here and not Peter. Simon is the unbeliever. Simon is the one like us that got problems. Simon is the one that don't always do everything right. Peter is the one that preaches the gospel. And so he calls him Simon to say the unbelievers saw him but didn't say nothing. But we come to tell you what God has done for us, and we come to corroborate the story that the women had already told. See, the women had already told you what had happened, but y'all didn't want to believe the women. So let us come tell you what had happened. He is again alive. He is risen. He is in his power. And I need anyone else who can corroborate now for Jesus the Christ that you know he is a healer, that you know he is a deliverer, that you know he is a provider, that you know he's alive, that you know he woke you up this morning, started you on your way. Say yes if anybody can testify that Jesus is alive in your heart. They come, sit on down, I ain't done. They come to corroborate the story. That's why I tell you all the time, I don't believe nobody who claimed to be a prophet or nobody claimed to be a prophetess gonna tell you something for the first time. If you're a prophet, if you're a prophetess, tell me what the pick seven gonna be. If you're so good at what you do. That's what I need to know. What the Powerball, baby? If they do have the gifts, and I believe now listen to me, there's some people who got the gift. There's some people who got Erica Lake and got the gift. But she's only going to co-sign for me what God had already told me that I ignored. I done already heard it before, but I ignored it. And God will send people into your life to say, finish school, graduate, get your diploma, finish the book, start the job, do what God has already told you to do. You just been disobedient. So these two men come to corroborate the story that's already been told. But then after this corroboration, watch this conversation that happens. Watch this conversation that happens. Thank you, Deacon William, for getting the And as they thus spake, Jesus himself stood in the midst of them and saith unto them, peace be unto you. I wish I had enough time. I ain't got enough time. That when you're troubled, when you don't know what's going on, when you're confused, when you're hearing all these stories, when you just don't know, Jesus will step in and say, peace. Peace be unto you. And I know you got to have a therapist. Please take your medicines to keep you regulated. But every now and then, somebody in your family just needs to go by your room, knock on your door, sit by your bed, and just say, peace. Anybody believe it? First of all, don't do it if you don't believe it. But if it works here in the text, I believe, Nancy, it'll work in your life. I know you want to run, get some conversation, call your girlfriend, call other people to get advice. Did you ever ask God, just bring peace in my family? Have you ever done that when you got confusion and stuff, people, problem in your family, on your job? Have you ever just gone to work and just put your hand on the supervisor's door and say, peace gonna be in this place today? Peace be unto you. But they were terrified and affrighted and supposed that they had seen a spirit. And they said unto them, there's corroboration, but then there's this conversation. Grandma said, have a little talk. Jesus. Tell him. Oh yeah, he will what? And he will hear your fainteth cry. When you got problems in your life, y'all, it still works. And if you're not ashamed to slap your neighbor one more time, tell him it still works. It still works. Having a little talk with Jesus still works. And I'm looking at people who you don't have to talk yourself off the ledge. I know y'all don't like to be real when you dress real fine. Y'all people who dress real fine don't like to be real about yourself sometimes and drive nice cars. You know, you don't have one Lexus, you got two. It's called Lexi. But everybody here done had a little day. Well, you don't have to talk yourself off the ledge now. Oh, yeah, I don't believe in suicide. Sometimes I have believed in homicide. You don't want to take somebody out or wish God. Come on now, you ain't that saved, sanctified, filled out. You got to got my daddy yesterday. But you don't wish God took somebody out every now and then. You are just one prayer from being in jail. Yeah. grandma taught you to have a little talk with Jesus. And I'm telling you, if it worked back then, it'll still work today. I mean, when have you, last time you've taken your spouse's hand, grabbed their hand? We don't leave our house on vacation. We don't get on nobody plane. Because he gonna cover us. I hate it when people ask you, how was your flight? I landed. I mean, what you supposed to say, how was your flight? Oh, the ice was cold, girl. The ice was so good in them cups. You know, they don't make pretzels like they used to make pretzels. I landed. If I landed, it was a good flight. And if I make it into heaven, it was a good life. Talk to me if you can. I just want to land, my brother, on the other side. Down. I got one more oomph for you, Deke. I got one more oomph. Say it when I say it now. I want you to see the corroboration. I want you to see the conversation. And then I want you to see the combination. And while they yet believed not for joy and wondered, he said unto them, have you here any meat? This is the same man that said on the cross, I thirst. Now he's asking to eat. Don't stay right there, Tim. Leave that up. Jesus don't have to ask for anything. He can think of a whopper and it show up in his mouth. He ain't asking for eat for them, for him. He's asking them to cook. Somebody need to put this scripture on your... put the scripture up on your refrigerator. Have you any meat? Sometimes you got to remind people. And they gave him a piece of broiled fish and a honeycomb. It's a weird combination, Baron. We from off Barnaby Road. Fish don't go with honey. Fish go with mustard. Texas Pete hot sauce. You know, when I go to these other people seafood places, Blue Marlin and them, Tabasco ain't for us. I went to Blue Marlin one time, asked for hot sauce, a lady brought me Tabasco. I said, no, this don't go on fish. Go on oysters, but it don't go on fish.
1: That's right.
0: She said, baby, they won't let us have Texas Pete, but hold on 1 minute. She went and got her purse, and the black lady had Texas Pete. Fish go with hot sauce, Texas Pete, mustard, and white bread. White bread. Some of y'all call it light bread. White bread. You can't put flounder on wheat. It don't fold up right. You know, you got to fold that thing, and then you got to let the grease, the fish put on top of the white bread so it kind of blend in. Come on, peoples. That thing got to blend in there together. Amen. Don't make me make no grits that go with it. Talk to me if you can now. You put the grits on it before you go to the store so it'll be ready. Just salt and pepper and a little butter. That's all you need now. That's the combination. What in the wildwood is this? What in the Spring Valley is fish that's broiled? First of all, that's your first mistake right there, because it ain't fried. And honey. Charles said, we ain't never had this in the eastern coast of North Carolina, no broiled fish. Because we only eat catfish, flounder, and whatever that white thing called. Whitey. That's all. You know, once we find out how they made tilapia, we don't do tilapia no more. We used to, till we found out about it. We don't do but catfish, flounder, and whitefish. Broilfish, listen to me very much. They give him fish not because he needs fish. They give him fish not even knowing what they're doing. Because he's called them to be fishermen of men. And he asked them to be fishermen of men when he leaves them. Remember, they're supposed to carry out the great commandment of being fishermen of men. But Marcus, I know you've been waiting all sermon for your name to be called. But Marcus, when he dies,
1: come on now,
0: they're supposed to be in ministry. But they go back to their former occupations. They go back to fishing, not for men, but for fish. Do y'all remember when he catches them? Because he's always going to catch you.
1: Come on now.
0: Do y'all remember when they were in Acts trying to fish and they caught nothing? Because they were acting in their disobedience. They were supposed to be coached fishing for men, but they're going fishing for money. And he's trying to warn them here that the fish I need you to catch, it's not the fish in the sea. I need you to catch the fish on the earth. And see, y'all gonna give me what I don't want, but what you're giving me is what I'm gonna give you. What you're giving me is what I'm going to give you, because when they couldn't catch anything while he wasn't in the boat, when he got in the boat, everything they wanted to catch came in the boat. When you don't have Jesus in your boat, you can't catch nothing. But Jesus is in your boat, you'll catch everything. And what God has given you, he's already given you. You're just giving it back to him. Can I say that one more again? I can't because I don't even know what I just said. I just know it sounded good. I just know that everything you got, God already gave you. And he just wants you to give it back. Can I talk to somebody? Everything you got, God gave you. And he just wants you to give it back. Everything you got, that car you drove, that house you about to go to, belong to you in the bank and the mortgage company. God gave it to you, and he can take it back when he wants to take it back if you don't give it back to him. I wish I had a witness in here that knows that everything God gave, he gave it to me. And if I got to give him back just a little portion of it, I can do that, because he gave it to me, it belongs to him, and I just won't say thank you. Sit on down. Thing I learned in this thing is that if they broiled the fish, they had to cook it. Yeah. And if it's in first century Palestine, it wasn't in no air fryer. No. If it's broiled, that means there's some fire. Yeah. If there's fire, that means there's some smoke. Yeah. And some smoke had to go up from this upper room. Okay. Is Jesus the first pope?
2: Come on.
1: Come on now.
2: Yes, sir.
0: Listen to your pastor. I know y'all ain't Catholic, but y'all do know how you know when there's a pope, right? White smoke goes up. But you know, the Catholics believe that Peter is the first pope. That because Jesus gave Peter the keys to the kingdom, that he's the first human head of the church. It don't mean no disrespect, but I just don't believe there's any human head of the church. Jesus is still the head of the church that works through humans. And before this pope, you know, many kings tried to control the pope. Smoke goes up in here, not for Peter, because he's still Simon. Bull, the smoke goes up here for Jesus. Jesus is the Holy Ghost. Jesus is the Holy Spirit. Jesus is the smoke that should envelop every sanctuary. And then they give him honey. Perplexing, because fish and honey don't go together. I'm just racking my brain and racking my culinary prowess, going back in the museum of my recipes. I don't know no dish that has fish and honey. Why would they give him honey? I know why they gave him fish. I know why he asked to eat, so he could prove that he's human. He's asking for something that's tangible to prove that he is tangible. Because, as he says, a spirit can't ingest and eat anything. But they give him honey. When he died, gave him vinegar. But now that he's at his second repast, they give him honey. They gave him vinegar to shut him up. But if any person here knows anything about singing, singers drink honey before they sing. There are 2 gallons of honey in that cup. Every Sunday, the deaconesses give me diabetes. Hazel is in charge of the cup. And every Sunday, they give me tea, lemon. Well, let me say that again. They give me honey, tea, and lemons. They give me honey not because it is the first sugar, because honey in this day was the first sugar. They didn't have the sugars that we have and all the other things that we have, no equal, no sweet and low. If you wanted to sweeten something, you had to use honey. Now that would be enough, because he's sweet. Yes. Anybody, he's sweet, I know. And anybody know that walking with Jesus is sweeter? I wish I had an old school church. I wish I just had a few little old school churches. But that's not why they give him honey. Vinegar is used to shut you up. Honey is used to lubricate the vocal cords. Am I right over there? Honey, a singer drinks honey to lubricate the vocal cords, to make sure that the vocal cords still work, to make sure the vocal cords are rubbing together and don't stick together so every note could be made. Vinegar is used to shut you up. And obviously a whole lot of y'all done drank vinegar before you got into the sanctuary this morning, because you ain't said nothing but a laugh yet. But if God has been good to you, if God has made a way from you, God has given you honey right now, Sister Carrie, because he doesn't want you to be shut up. Because if God has been good to you, you got to testify to the goodness of Jesus. I wish I had somebody here who can open up their mouth and put some honey down their throat and say, thank you, Jesus, for being good to me. Thank you, Jesus, for waking me up this morning. Thank you, Jesus, for starting me along my way. I want to thank the Lord this Sunday morning, and I'm not going to let nobody or no hell in Jesus, I'm sorry, no devil in hell, shut up my praise. Anybody got a praise this morning? Anybody can open up their mouth and say, thank God for all. Somebody say, all. Somebody say, all. Open up your mouth and say, all. Open up your mouth and stretch your larynx and say, all. Say it. Ain't it been good? I say, ain't it been good? Tell somebody he's been good. Tell your neighbor that he's been good. And I'm coming to the sanctuary this morning to tell my God, I want to thank you for being good to me. I want to thank you for my family. I want to thank you for grandma. I want to thank you for granddaddy. I want to thank you for everybody that's made a way for me. The world wants to shut me up, but I'm not closing my mouth. I'm going to tell of the goodness of Jesus and all, and all. Done for me. Vinegar shuts you up. Honey lubricates your life. It lubricates your vocal cords to make sure that you corroborate the story that God's been good. Anybody know he still lives? Stand on your feet if you can. Anybody know he still lives?
1: 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At Brooklyn, we have 2 campuses, one in West Columbia at 1066 Sunset Boulevard, Highway 378, and in the Northeast area at 1203 Summit Parkway. On behalf of our senior pastor, the Reverend Dr. Charles Jackson Sr., and the entire Brooklyn Baptist Church family. I am the Reverend Chris Levy Johnson, and we wish you a great day and a blessed week in the Lord.
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15: 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I encourage you to check that out. Right now, though, we're checking in with Trip for another big show. And we've got some great stuff to talk about, Trip. As always, good to see you.
14: Yes, it's great to be with you and also with all you guys out there in Radio Land. I want to give a shout out to all of our clients. You guys are awesome. Thanks so much for your business. We are really enjoying working with you, and we're just grateful for the opportunity to continue to watch you be successful in retirement. Folks, we're having fun helping people at Limehouse Financial, and the opener, we were talking about taxes, the three-letter word, T-A-X, and unless you file for an extension, then, you know, we have moved past the filing deadline. And quite frankly, we're hearing from you out there, and some of you have been very surprised at maybe what happened or didn't happen, either way you look at it. But we're going to get into that. This is pretty big deal here, Steve. The three that were the TAX.
9: The TAX. Well, we just came out of tax season or tax filing, and I know for a lot of folks, all right, the big relief. But when it comes to retirement and retirement planning and retirement income planning, it's always tax day, and you've got to be aware of that pretty much every day.
14: What's startling is there's so many of you out there that don't quite understand or maybe not even aware of, the tax implications of a retirement account. I'm talking specifically about a tax-deferred retirement account. You see, when you participate with those, you actually enter into an agreement to pay taxes at a later date at an unknown rate. I'm going to repeat that. When you participate with a tax-deferred account, you're agreeing to pay taxes at an unknown rate at a later date. Now, my follow-up to that is, do you guys out there think that income taxes are going to stay the same? Do you think they're going to go down? Do you think they're going up? I mean, really, what are your thoughts on that? My experience tells me that the vast majority of people we see, Steve, they are of the belief, as I am, that income tax rates are going to be going up. And, so no big shocker when we talk about that national debt, unfunded obligations. I mean, you know, market changing, inflation rising or not rising, interest rates changing. You know, we're talking about all that stuff on the show, folks, how this is related to you, where you're going, what it's going to be like. And at the end of the day, what we want to accomplish here is to help you make it better. And we certainly are of the belief that by spending time with us here at Limehouse Financial, which we offer to you, you can, in fact, do better. But on the subject, back to the, you know, surprise that some people see, Steve, they think they're going to get into retirement and pay less taxes than ever before, and it's just not happening.
9: No, of course not. And so where does that thought process come from? Is it just because, well, I don't have as much income, so therefore my taxes will be lower? Is that the logic?
14: I do believe that is the logic. There's just this, you know, there's this sense of awareness that as I'm working and receiving an income in the form of a paycheck, taxes are withheld and everything is just, you know, smooth. Mm-hmm. However, when we take that to the next level at this place called retirement, right? There still has to be income that's received, and it's going to be received hopefully in many different or from many different places. Now, for the most part, all of our clients, they're receiving income from different places. I mean, we are working with people who have saved money, and we're helping them to do better. 800-940-6979, limehousefinancial.com. If you do not have a written plan for retirement, call me right now, ask for it, and I will provide you with it at no cost or obligation. So, you know, you were kind of asking why, Steve, and I think over the past few years, I have definitely seen a lot of people, you know, pre-retirees, retirees, shift towards this safety, you know, position or mentality or both, right?
9: Right.
14: And I think that's making sense. A lot of our clients have multiple sources of income. Social Security, maybe there's dividend income, rental income. Maybe they're still working by choice at an encore career, as we would call it, and receiving wages from something, you know, along those lines. But tax deferral really surprises people. I think that there's a lack of understanding that when you withdraw money from your savings, which for most of you is going to be in tax deferred vehicle, that it will generate taxation. And on a further note on the taxation subject, I want to just mention this. For those of you that pass this tax deferred account to a non-spousal beneficiary, what's going to occur is another tax. Okay. which means that your life savings, the tax-deferred accounts, and I say accounts over and over again, Steve, why? Why do I say accounts?
9: Because that's not a plan. They're simply accounts. They are exactly that.
14: Yep, an account is a place where money's located. A plan is what someone has that's theirs that gets them where they want to go and keeps them there, right? They can follow right. it. It's measurable, and it's obtainable, right? And by the way, we build those from a fiduciary capacity, only making recommendations in a person's best interest. So, folks, you can count on us to, you know, really put something together for you that's yours, that's the right thing. What was I saying before I got into asking about the plan? I was talking about this the taxation on these tax-deferred accounts that are not mm-hmm. plans. It's surprising to people that they have to pay tax on the money when it comes out in the form of an income tax. And that when they pass it on to the next generation that's not a spouse, tax is going to be paid again. So for the most part out there, a substantial amount of your wealth, folks, is going to be taxed twice. Now, I will share with you one thing my dad taught me. Hey, Dad, I love you so much. So I'm a Steve, you and I talk about this, where I'm a third generation planner. And I learned so much from my dad, and I continue to learn from him regarding the subjects we talk about and much more. But he did teach me from a young age that taxes, although they're mandatory, they are voluntary to some extent. As an example, we do have clients that have high net worths, you know, millions and millions and millions of dollars. And if a death occurred, there would be an estate tax. Well, that can be mitigated through proper estate planning, which we can help you with, folks. If you're interested in an estate plan, please call me 800-940-6979. We can build an estate plan for you. We're not giving legal advice, but we're structured in such a way that we're working with other professionals that will get this job done for you, okay? 800-940-6979 if you'd like an estate plan. But my dad shared with me, you know, Tripp, people can do proper planning, and you can help them do proper planning, and then any tax on inherited dollars, such as from an IRA inherited, you know, by a non-spousal beneficiary or potential estate tax, can be eliminated. And we use a great, you know, strategies to put all that together. But this is the benefit also, Steve, of working with somebody that has a lot of OJT, right?
9: Exactly. Because you know what's going, you know that you've done this a time or two, and you can give us the confidence that we need.
14: Yeah, a lot of people out there are like, OJT. And if you know what OJT is, then you know what I'm talking about, on-the-job training.
9: Right.
14: Of course I know you know, because you've got a lot of it. Do what you do for decades. You know, it's so fun to be able to help people do what's important for them, you know. The safety component I was talking about a few minutes ago, a lot of people going towards it does make sense. But, you know, there's a lot of market swings, you know, happening, a lot of uncertainty. So, folks, I just want to share this with you. For you to move in the direction of protecting what you've built, it is the right move, okay? You always are going to need money at risk. We help you with that. We professionally manage money in portfolios. My investment advisor, Jonathan O'Reilly, loves helping you accomplish your goals doing just that. But we also are making sure that you can protect what you've worked so hard for your whole life. And we're doing that using the Green Line Principle. 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Zero is your hero. You cannot go backwards, and you have a lot of upside potential. 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Okay, call me right now, 800-940-6979, and ask me how to protect what you've worked your entire life for. 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
9: 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We're coming back. 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
14: April 15th, it's past. Oh, how do you feel? Tax season just wrapping up. But you know what? A lot of you out there were surprised. You might not have received the refund you expected. And I want to talk about this. I believe that April shouldn't just be about filing taxes. It's just a great time, though, to take a look at what you have and see if there are any flaws in your retirement plan. And we're going to unpack that next.
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9: We are back on the Road to Retirement with Tripp Limehouse, and my name's Steve Siddall. We have been talking a lot about taxes. I mean, obviously with tax day just behind us. But when it comes to retirement, Tripp, one of the things that you've established and certainly it taught me over time is that when it comes to retirement, you've got to be aware of taxes all year round, or you can find yourself on the short end of the stick. And that's not a pleasant place to be when it comes to taxes.
14: Oh, no. Getting that letter saying you owe more than you thought, or you're not getting a refund. Nobody likes that. But I would just add on to what you just said. By continuing with this, it's so important as well to be working with a group of people that understand these, let's just say, I don't know, conundrums, because they really are like taxation. Oh, yeah, it's like, right. Oh my gosh, you know, can't escape it, or can you? I don't know. But, you know, as experts in income and distribution planning, of course, we're going to be able to, you know, work through income taxation with those out there that need it, you know, and more importantly, position them in such a place that they're just not going to be surprised. Now, I mean, we're not perfect. Every, you know, once in a while, something will pop up. But in general, when we're accounting for these things, there's no surprises for those that are choosing to work with us. And folks, we do realize working with Limehouse Financial is a choice. We're helping you understand this whole taxation thing. We're showing you how to create guaranteed income for life, showing you how to protect and preserve your money, be in the right portfolio so your money grows over time. We're doing a lot here to help you. 800-940-6979. My observation is this. I see a lot of people after April 15th realizing that their income doesn't, so to speak, behave the way it used to. When I say that, you know what I'm thinking of when I say behave?
9: Yes.
14: Austin Powers, oh, behave.
9: That's exactly where I'm at.
14: I've lost my mojo. Well, I'll tell you what, if you will lose your mojo if you get a letter from the IRS and tells you that you're not getting a refund you thought you were going to get, or you owe money. I mean, that definitely will take it away, you know. But seriously, there's many out there they're trying to navigate this and they are surprised. It's just not as simple as having income from an employer in the form of a paycheck where taxes are withheld. People out there are juggling IRA withdrawals, Social Security taxation, you know, gains in their portfolio, hopefully, and they're all just taxed differently. So what occurs is a situation is created where even a well-funded retiree, which in general is who are our clients, you know, we're working with people that have saved money, do better. And by the way, folks, our plan works best, I've noticed, for people that have $1 million or more saved. 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I want to build it for you and show you how to really enjoy this journey, okay? But everything is taxed differently, and even those that have a lot of savings can really get caught off guard. Well, folks, we just want to make sure that the retirement income doesn't, so to speak, add more pressure to you as a taxpayer. We want it to be just as predictable as it always has been for you, in particular when you were working, okay? Mm-hmm. How about this, you know, this whole thing about things that just happen like super quick, like, you know what I mean?
9: Like what? Something like that happens.
14: Like a tax torpedo.
9: Oh, a tax torpedo. That's what you're getting. That can really be a thing. And you don't want to get stuck.
14: Did you like my torpedo sound?
9: I did. Yeah. That's probably what it sounds like. I don't know.
14: Yeah, really. Who really knows? What does a torpedo sound like underwater?
9: I don't.
14: Maybe we should YouTube that one. But there is a lesser known concept for real called a tax torpedo. What is it? Well, additional income is going to cause more of your Social Security to become taxable. Okay. And it's not linear. It's layered. And that makes planning tricky if you don't see it coming. And that's where the tax torpedo analogy comes in, because, you know, there's really no torpedoes that you see coming. I don't know. Maybe some people out there have this radar where they could, you know, like see this happening. But my experience is even well-funded retirees just don't necessarily see this. It happens so quick. They discover it after it happens. And then the bill shows up, and that's when they going back to losing their mojo. That's when they lose the mojo.
9: So Tripp, how can you help us avoid that tax torpedo? How can we miss that, you know, and not have to face that, you know, perhaps triggering the higher taxes?
14: Well, it's by design. It's by design, and it's using the four-letter word. Imagine that, the four-letter word, the P-L-A-N, the plan, okay? I mean, as an income and distribution planning expert, as a Social Security expert, you know, we are putting all this together and we're not omitting any of the things that should be omitted. I mean, again, I mentioned it. We're helping, you know, plan for taxation or less taxation if possible. We're doing lifetime income planning, protecting your money, giving you the recommendations on Social Security. There's somebody listening right now that is coming up pretty close to be able to filing for Social Security, but they don't know if it's the best thing to do. I can help you, okay? 800-940-6979. Ask me for the Social Security Roadmap, no cost or obligation. 800-940-6979. I want to help everybody out there do two things with their Social Security, maximize it and optimize it. But, you know, going back to, you know, sharing with those out there how we accomplish that goal of avoiding a tax torpedo, we're just properly planning, okay? We want to try to avoid anything that's going to trigger a hidden tax trap. So all comes back to the PLAN, Steve.
9: PLAN, and that is really where you come in too, because you help us understand how that plan works and why that works for us. And I think it's important to understand the why.
14: Oh, the hows and the whys. Yeah, I'm pretty inquisitive. I'm not definitely not a a mechanic. Don't know a lot about mechanical stuff, but wherever I have a vehicle. Yeah, I do. Well, thank you. I appreciate that compliment. But things I don't know about, I'm going to like inquire more and ask about it and make sure that I can kind of get a basic understanding. And I think that's a great thing. People are able to come to our office, and at times they've been intimidated by learning or talking about or sharing about, you know, money. And we're able to capture that negative energy and get rid of it and then open up with the people that we're talking with and, you know, talk about really important matters that are going to make a difference in their life moving forward. And we're, you know, their money. Right. And Jonathan O'Reilly, my investment advisor, and I, we just have so much fun. We take a lot of pride in doing what I'm mentioning now. A lot of talk today about taxation, tax time being over, and it being an opportune time for you to, you know, maybe take a look and see if there's any flaws in your retirement plan. Hey, some of you guys out there are working with somebody. I love that. I'm thankful you're working with another broker, planner, advisor, or agent. But my question to you is, when's the last time you got a second opinion? Because you can't get a second opinion from the person that gave you the first opinion. And right now I'm going to open it up. If any of you out there have a current retirement account or even a retirement plan, we know there's a difference, and you'd like a second opinion on it, no cost or obligation from a fiduciary that would only make a recommendation in your best interest, call me right now, 800-940-6979, and ask me for the no cost or no obligation, a second opinion on your account, your plan, your portfolio. Will help you with that. So a surprise that happens, and this is not like a surprise gift. I just real quick got to mention this. Medicare and Irma. Irma, folks, if we can help you avoid Irma, she's not nice.
9: No, she is not nice. No, she's not. And again, it's...
14: I don't like that Irma woman.
9: and it can be a bit of a shock because you don't expect that. And again, it's obviously all based on income and it's based on income. 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
14: 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Long-term planning is going to make the difference for you to potentially even avoid something like that Medicare surcharge I just was referring to. 800-940-6979. 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
1: And we are back on the Road to Retirement with Trip Limehouse. My name's Steve Siddall. This is a short segment, so let's just jump right in. Going to have a couple of questions from listeners, or at least one, depending on how much time we have. And right now, though, here's someone that's wondering, a recent retiree concerned about market uncertainty, and they're considering moving everything to cash after hearing recession warnings. Now, they don't want to risk losses, but they also know inflation is still a factor. So is going to cash a smart move or an emotional reaction? Ooh, that's a great question.
2: It sure is. Show enough. I got to really think about that one. It could be a little bit of both. You know, it could be a smart move. It could be also an emotional reaction. It could be all an emotional reaction. It could be all a smart move, you know. I think that the fact that you're expressing concern about the market is an indication that safety is a priority for you and that you're not sure that you have enough safety, okay? So that's why your mind goes, Should I go to cash? Okay. And folks, when I say go to cash, what I'm talking about is a person who takes all of their money from being at risk out of being at risk and puts it in a place where there's, you know, typically like a money market account or something like that. Okay. That's what we're talking about, going to all cash. Usually when we see this, when it has occurred, people have made a wrong turn on the road to retirement, as we so call it. They have made an emotional decision, and it's typically at the wrong time. And you know, there's this thing called recovery risk. When the market's down, how long does it take you to get your money back? You know, if you make the wrong decision and go to cash at the wrong time, you may never recover. There's also this thing called sequence of returns risk. I mean, that plays a factor into when you're taking money and how much you're taking and all that stuff, how long that portfolio is going to last if you take it at the wrong time. So this is kind of a tough one. You know, do you have enough liquidity? You really need to be in a good liquid position. You know, you have to have a lot of cash readily available for roof on the house, fix the AC, buy a car. I mean, just things that come up. Okay. And you have to have a safe money strategy. The green line principle is a great way for you to protect and preserve your money. Zero is your hero. You cannot go backwards. You have a lot of upside potential. So potentially from going just to cash, the green line principle could work really well for you, not for all of your money, for a part of your money, because you can place it there. And you're not going to lose it. And I think that's probably what you're after, is a place where you can still, you know, earn a reasonable amount of interest, but not have a whole lot of risk. The green line principle would provide no risk and a lot of upside potential. But having money at risk, that was a part of your question. You know, I mean, should you still have some money? Yeah, you got to have money at risk. Why? Capital appreciation outpacing inflation. You mentioned inflation, you know. That is a big factor, not going away. It's here to stay. So both of these things that I'm mentioning to you, great question, but both of these things I'm mentioning to you, the green line principle and having money professionally managed by us, would really make an impact. The biggest thing that working with us would do is to provide you with the peace of mind that you're after, knowing that you have an expert on your team functioning from a fiduciary capacity, only making recommendations in your best interest, providing you with a plan, a long-term plan that's going to show you what to do, when to do it, how to do it. Then you can just enjoy your retirement.
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4: So, Mr. Johnson, I understand you have questions about the report we provided you.
5: Well, I do. Lots, actually. I don't understand anything.
4: Don't you love that it's leather-bound?
5: Really, after information about me, I'm concerned that I'm not...
4: Don't you think that the gold tassels were a nice touch? 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
5: 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Roman numerals? I mean, what is MXXV?
4: Mr. Johnson, that's page 1025.
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7: We are back on the road to retirement with Trip Limehouse. My name's Steve Siddall. We have been having a good show, talking a lot about taxes, and there's a couple of things that you need to sort of wrap up on the taxes before we move on. So, Trip, let's do that.
8: Yeah, we were talking during the break in between segments about, you know, a lot of focus on today's show around, hey, we're past April 15th. What happened? What didn't happen? What can you do better moving forward? I, real quick before we get into this next topic of the wealth transition, I just want to touch on, you know, two things. Capital gains can often get underestimated. And folks, a capital gain is when, you know, your money has grown. You know, we have to always be aware of that occurring, and we're thankful for when it does, but we can't overlook it in the tax planning process, okay? Because capital gains, they stack on top of other income sources. And if you're going to sell an appreciated asset, it could push your income higher than expected. You know, it might just feel like a one-time event, and it may be a one-time event, but that does flow over into taxation of your Social Security and potentially higher Medicare cost. So let's make sure we have that income and distribution plan that I always talk about. If you're out there right now and you do not have an income and a distribution plan, you don't know where to take money from, you don't know how much to take, you don't know how long it's going to last, and you don't know how much tax is going to have to be paid on that money, I want to help you, okay? I can help you by providing you with an income and a distribution plan. 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People have strange behavior when taxes come up. And what happens is if there's an occurrence that's a surprise of anything related to taxes, you're going to be hesitant to move forward. And then you might be second guessing where you're taking money from, what part of your portfolio or accounts. And you could potentially also be avoiding some decisions that you really need to make just because you don't want to have another surprise. All that is coming from a lack of structure, not lack of assets. That's why you need to be working with an expert like myself that can help you navigate through all this stuff. Just know we're here to help you at limehousefinancial.com. We want to see you. Back to this largest wealth transition in history.
7: That's a big deal.
8: I like to say,
7: I mean, there's a lot of, I mean, that's a, I don't think people understand just how many trillions are out there that's moving over the next, 10 years.
8: Well, I'd like to just express my gratitude to all of you out there that are transitioning wealth. the reason for that is we are helping you manage that wealth. We are, okay, through the use of portfolios. My investment advisor, Jonathan O'Reilly, really has a lot of fun and takes a lot of pride in helping you with your money at risk. And quite frankly, we find it to be job security. The reality is we're helping you with your money. And a lot of you out there have a lot of money and you need help with it. So we're the obvious choice for most people. But that wealth is going to be transitioning to somebody. It could be a spouse. It could be kids, grandkids. It could be an entity if you're charitably inclined. You know, that's going to happen. I think that involves a lot of emotion, Steve.
7: Oh, absolutely. Well, again, the whole behavioral, you know, money side of things is a fascinating topic. And I think people don't realize how much emotion is involved in that money and in making those kinds of decisions. And sometimes that can lead us to make the wrong decision.
8: It can. And one of the most emotional financial decisions isn't about what's happening in the market, contrary to popular belief. Au contraire, mon frère.
7: Exactly.
8: It's not necessarily about the market. More than likely, it's about family. You know, you start having conversations about when this particular child or adult child or grandchild or loved one needs help, you know, and the instinct could be to, you know, maybe step in right away. But I want you guys to know how to do that wisely. We're talking about transitioning your wealth. I don't want to put you at risk, your future at risk. I want to make sure that you're always taken care of. One of the ways I can do that is by sharing this with you. Having a safe money strategy is always going to ensure that you have your money that you work so hard for. The markets are changing. They're going to change. They're going to react to headlines, to events across the globe, to whatever. But you don't have to react. You can feel really good about a part of what you have saved. And I'm talking about the Green Line Principle. I'm proud of it. I trademarked it with the USPTO. The Green Line Principle. It's a safe money strategy where zero is your hero. You cannot lose. You cannot go backwards. And you have a lot of upside potential. And folks, you need to understand it. Okay. It's a great way, as I was just mentioning, for you to not put your future at risk. Protect and preserve a part of your money. Okay. 800-940-6979. We just have to be doing these things correctly. So, you know, have you heard of this, like, soft landing theory?
7: Sure. But that's ideally, that's what we want. You know, once the economy sort of stabilizes again and we have that soft landing is what they talk about. Remember, coming out of the pandemic as well, there was a lot of talk about a soft landing at that point, too.
8: Yeah, there was a lot of talk about that. And, you know, in my workshops that I do, Steve, I think I've shared this with you, the Social Security and the income planning workshops.
7: Right.
8: You know, I still talk about the pandemic and what occurred in the market and what occurred kind of all over, really, you know, legislation as a result of the pandemic. And
7: yes,
8: I get a lot of compliments for these events that we do. People will just on a regular basis share with me that attend my event. They'll say, you know, I've been to a lot of things like this, but not one like yours. You did a great job explaining these things to us. You covered a lot of ground and, you know, it makes sense and we want to meet with you. I mean, not everybody that comes wants to meet with us, but most people do.
7: Sure.
8: Yeah, that idea of the soft landing, you know, that's the concept that our economy could just slow down, like just kind of slow down, but not quite go into a full recession. You know, I'd say that potentially inflation has cooled, although it's vacillating. But here's the thing. Consumer debt and delinquency rates are ticking up again. And that's a mixed signal, Steve. It's a mixed signal for retirees who are trying to make big decisions. So what we're doing is, you know, we're helping stabilize that, you know, before the next bump, okay? Because you guys out there are wondering what to do and how to handle it and what things may come up in the future. And I know it's alarming for you because you're either approaching retirement or you are already there. Either way, we can help you through this. So Also, markets do tend to move ahead of the headlines, Steve. That happens. That's a real thing. Markets moving ahead of the headlines is a real thing.
7: Sure. And so by the time, you know, we as consumers realize what's happening, it's already happened. And so, you know, we're playing catch up at that point.
8: So you're saying we get caught with our pants down?
7: I'm saying they're going to get gift. Exactly. Yep. That's one way to look at it.
8: If markets are moving ahead of the headlines, we're caught with our pants down. Yeah. Caught off guard. That's the whole point. It happens.
7: Yep.
8: Like,
7: it does.
8: Oh my gosh. So when silver was rallying, and it's still doing pretty good, but when it was really rallying not too long ago, I think it was that topped out around 119, 120, we met with an individual heavily concentrated in this position of silver, and talk about, you know, like caught off. I mean, it was very quickly where the value at 119 for an ounce went down to, you know, 90, 80, 60. Talk about portfolio erosion instantly. That's a, you know, I don't know. That also is problematic, folks. You do not want to be heavily concentrated in one particular sector. A lot of you out there might not even be considering what a sector risk is. And that's when you have too much of any one thing. And you might not even realize you have it, because you look at your portfolio and you look at the graph on the front of the page and you think, oh, I'm mm-hmm. diversified because you have a whole lot of stuff. I'm here to tell you that we do a portfolio observation report for all those that come to see us. And probably 80% of the portfolios we see are overweighted in a sector. And that's detrimental for the long-term health of the portfolio. In other words, I'm telling you, your retirement could end up sucking later on, because this stuff isn't being looked at. Okay. If you want us to take a look at your portfolio, 800-940-6979 is the number. 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
8: 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And folks, make sure to check us out on TV too. I got to plug that. That's Saturday and Sunday. We're on ABC, we're on NBC, we're on CBS. And we're going to be airing. It's a 30-minute program, the Road to Retirement Show. I'd love to see you guys there. So having fun helping people is what we're doing. And by the way, to my longtime listeners, you guys are great. Thanks for tuning in. Good to be with you again. Highly appreciate it. If you're new to the show, we're glad you're here with us. Okay. The Road to Retirement Show. So I love the audience interaction, Steve. It's fantastic. And it probably, you know, one of my favorites is just hearing from people.
7: Sure. Well, let's hear from some people, Trip. And let's start with this. A 66-year-old just finished taxes and realized their Social Security is now partially taxable, something they didn't expect. Now, their income hasn't changed dramatically, but withdrawals from their IRA pushed them over a threshold. Is this something they can fix going forward, or is it just a part of retirement?
8: Well, the three-letter word, T-A-X, definitely a part of retirement. I mean, we're, you know, not going to be able to just get away from it. I will share with, you know, this person asking this question, you're not the only one, okay? As a matter of fact, so many people will say, Trip, is there any way I can get money out of this tax deferred vehicle without paying tax? And the answer is no. I mean, you could do a qualified charitable distribution. That's money going from the IRA directly to charity, which is a great idea, by the way. For those of you that are charitably inclined, but otherwise, you know, well, here's what's happened. You have no flexibility in this matter whatsoever. And the reason is you have a partner in your retirement account and they have the majority stake. They're like 51% shareholder. You're 49. So they call the shots. I'm talking about Uncle Sam, you know, that's the whole question is withdrawals from your IRA pushed you over a threshold. Can you avoid it? Well, let's talk about those withdrawals from your IRA. You may not have wanted the money. You may not have needed the money, but you had to take it. You were forced to take it. It was a forced distribution known as an RMD, required minimum distribution. And the thing is, your partner in your retirement account, your IRA, they told you had to do it. So, you know, I mean, we're working with seven-figure portfolios here at Limehouse Financial. So when our clients have to take an RMD, number one, it's not a surprise for them. And number two, they're prepared if they have to enter into a different tax bracket. You know, we've talked with them about all this stuff. But just as an example, on a seven-figure portfolio, let's call it $1 million, a first-year required minimum distribution, forced withdrawal, you know, 40 grand. So let's say you got a couple, two Social Securities and a pension, and then now 40 grand, they got maybe rental property and some dividends. All of a sudden, they're pushed over a threshold. Is that a bad problem? I mean, I would have to say I'd much rather have that problem than have the opposite of that, which is
7: yes, of course,
8: having to pay. You know, that means you got no money, right?
7: Right.
8: You know, and there are those out there that somehow manage to, you know, get around some things. In particular, business owners have a lot of leeway of how they can, you know, structure taxation or whatnot. But for most of us, me, you guys out there, I mean, I don't know if we can fix this moving forward. I say it is a part of retirement, but we have to strategically plan where the income comes from, you know, when we're taking it, how much we're taking, how long it's going to last, and, you know, how much income tax burden there's going to be. Okay. How do we do that? Well, so I would say it's the written plan for retirement. I mean, it's all wrapped up in there. And folks, you know, you need this. So, I mean, I'm glad to hear that you're on time, just finished up with your filing of your taxes. Good job. You know, we talked about the tax torpedo earlier on the show today. You know, that's kind of what's happened with you guys. You realize your Social Security is partially taxable. You said you weren't expecting it. Let's just do better from this point forward. I mean, I can help you with this, okay? This is our area of expertise. So I'm not going to say something that you can ever avoid. It is a part of retirement. But moving forward, I'd say we can work towards lessening maybe surprises or eliminating surprises and providing you with the plan that's going to continue to work year over year. So let's get together.
7: 800-940-6979. First step, 800-940-6979. Here's a couple. They retired last year, and they picked up part-time consulting work, bringing in about $40,000 combined. So now they're worried they might increase their Medicare premiums in the future. How should they think about balancing extra income with long-term costs? Boy, talking about Irma once again.
8: Gosh, I don't like her. I want her to go away. Irma, it hadn't always been around. So we're talking about Medicare surcharges. We're talking about you. So paying more for your Medicare premiums.
7: Sure.
8: I want to just commend.
7: Trip, let me just define this once and for all. Irma, income related monthly adjustment amount, income related monthly adjustment amount. Irma.
8: Translation. If you are hearing about it, like from a tax professional, you're probably caught off guard.
7: Yeah, probably.
8: And if you didn't know what it is when they mention it, you know, you have earned over the limit, or you've entered into an income threshold that's going to make you have to pay more for your Part B premium for Medicare. So, you know, this caller though is concerned that, hey, this part-time work, am I going to be forced into this next tax bracket, have to pay more for Medicare? There's a whole lot that goes into this, right? You've got to think about balancing your extra income with long-term costs. In other words, if you're bringing in this extra 40 grand, but then you're having to pay an extra, you know, between the two of you, $400 a month, you know, for Medicare, that's really a 10% erosion of what you just, you know, earned right away. Okay. Mm-hmm. In the form of a penalty, you're paying more for Medicare and you're still paying taxes on the 40 grand. Let's say that's maybe, I don't know, 20%. So, I mean, you know, you're just whittling your 40 grand down. There comes a time when you're like, is it worth it for me to have earned income with all of the repercussions of the potential earned income? So some of our clients we had this conversation with, what we'll share with them is, they're like, you're not doing this for the money. And their answer is no. Like they have an Encore career, but they're not doing it for the money. They're doing it because they have a lot to offer. They enjoy working with people. There's many different reasons they may do it. But what we share with them is, you know, hey, you've got this $2 million portfolio and you've got all these sources of income. So we've got all that covered. Why don't you find a way you can do what you want to do and maybe just volunteer and not generate income from it. And, not everybody, but a lot of clients have done that and they've been very, very happy with that because they're not paying penalties for a higher Part B premium. They're not getting in the next tax bracket. I mean, things are going accordingly and they're still meeting their goal of, you know, their monetary goal and their emotional goal and all that stuff, right? So, mm-hmm. I mean, how do you balance extra income with long-term costs? We just talk about it. We talk about it. So for you guys, I'm glad you can do consulting work. That's a great Encore career. Because you can do consulting work, you can control it. And so I'm just going to encourage you to control it moving forward. Watch those tax brackets. You know, watch the thresholds for Irma, you know, and talk about this. And in particular, though, come sit down with me or with my investment advisor, Jonathan O'Reilly. 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
7: 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It's been a fantastic show, Trip. Always enjoy it. 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And boy, we covered some ground today.
8: Yep, great to be with all you guys out there. 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
13: Our scripture for today, Psalm number 31. Amen. I didn't mention her name. Okay, well then I can slow down. Okay, did I put the cards down? Under. Sorry. Okay. Mary Woodard. Amen. Amen. God bless you so much. Amen. Amen. Once again, thank you so much for being with us on today. You have to excuse me sometime. I'm a little slow. Woodard, are you from New York? Okay, because I know a number of Woodards in New York. This is really working out good for us today. Amen. Amen. Thank you so much. Okay. Thank you so much for joining with us on today. Amen. Amen. Amen. Amen. Okay. Our scripture for today is Psalm 31. Verses 19 through 24. I'm going to read the New King James Version. Amen. It says, "Oh, how great is your goodness, which you have laid upon those who fear you, which you have prepared for those who trust in you, in the presence of the sons of men. You shall hide them in the secret place of your presence from the plots of man. You shall keep them secretly in a pavilion from the strife of their tongues. Blessed be the Lord, for he has shown me his marvelous kindness in his strong city. For I said in my haste, I am cut off before your eyes. Nevertheless, you heard the voice of my supplications when I cried out to you. Oh, love the Lord. all you his saints, for the Lord preserves the faithful and fully repays the proud person. Be of good courage, and he shall strengthen your heart, all you who hope in the Lord. That's Psalm number 31, verses 19 through 24. You may be seated. For our sermonic idea, actually, today comes from verse number 24. I'm going to read that. It says, be of good courage, and he shall strengthen your heart, all you who hope in the Lord. Amen. Our subject for today is, you are protected by God. You are protected by God. I recently read this from a magazine called the Alliance Weekly. In my readings during this week, as a matter of fact, it said, a sergeant major converted some time ago in a Salvation Army hut while on duty in the Middle East, had charge of a locomotive which ran between Cairo and Haifa. After his conversion, he made it a practice, before starting on his journey, to pray for the safety of the train and of his passengers. On one journey, the engine suddenly stopped for no apparent reason. A civil engineer on the train, as well as the engine staff, tried in vain to discover the cause of the breakdown, which took place at 3 o'clock on a wet morning, it says. And as dawn approached, two workmen came running down the line with the news that the rainstorm had made a hole in the permanent way large enough to engulf the whole train. What luck, the passenger said. But the driver quietly gave his witness and spoke of the prayer he offered for their safety every time he took his place on the footplate. And strangely enough, as it seemed to the passengers, the engine started without a hitch when the track had been repaired after a 14-hour holdup. We talk about the protection of God and how God protects us even when we have no idea. I believe it's important for everybody to know that the protection of God for you is a 24-hour, 7-day-a-week type of protection. Amen. And our text today, Psalm 31, is actually just another psalm of David. But it's a psalm that he wrote when he was in need, when he was troubled. You know, this is a prayer from David. David, after being persecuted and despised and defamed, is when he wrote this prayer. A large portion of David's life was spent in this condition. A large portion of David's life was spent being in despair, being sought after, being persecuted, being despised for a large portion of his life. And if you study the book of Psalms, you'll find that many of David's prayers are included, especially those that grew out of David's situation. Everybody in the house needs to know that David did not lead an ideal life. He lived a life where he spent most of the time troubled. down and out. And this particular block of text reminds us that the afflicted, when I say the afflicted, I'm talking about the sick, those that are in pain, those that are suffering. The afflicted should love the Lord. And be strong. David takes the time to remind us that he had committed his life into the hands of the Lord when those that were around him plotted to kill him. If you study your Bible, you know David spent a lot of time in that state where people were trying to kill him. So I'm here to tell somebody, you know, when trouble comes in your life, when times begin to be difficult, you need to take a step back and just let God work things out in your life. I'm here to tell you that God will work on you and work in you. So don't be afraid. Don't be afraid to put your life into the hands of God. Every now and then you've got to realize who God is in your life. And God wants me to tell somebody today that he will protect you. Don't be afraid. Somebody in the house today needs to be thankful for the protection that God has given them. Somebody in the house today needs to say hallelujah, thank you, Jesus, for protecting me. I'm talking about protection in this world that we live in today. Or we're living in a difficult time. Everybody in the house should know that. These are difficult times. The Bible says, if you read your Bible, the Bible says in Psalm 46, it says, God is our refuge and our strength, a very present help in trouble. The 22nd Psalm, the 7th verse, he says, you are a hiding place for me. You preserve me from trouble. You surround me with glad cries of deliverance. Even in the Old Testament, in Deuteronomy, the 31st chapter and the 6th verse, it says, be strong and bold. I just like the way that sounds. Because every now and then you've got to be strong and you've got to be bold and have no fear or dread of them, because it is the Lord God who is with you. He will not fail you nor forsake you. That's what the Bible says. And in Hebrews 13 and 6, he says, so we can say with confidence, the Lord is my helper. I will not be afraid. What can anyone do to me? But I think it's important for us to understand that even while being a godly man in this world that we live in today, there seems to be something or someone who's around you who is ungodly, who is trying to capture your attention. Most of us would agree that we live in a time of uncertainty. We live in a time when there seems to be danger all around us. We live in a time when there's trouble all around us. Trouble don't last always. You know. I believe that If you are living in the United States on today, if you are a person of color, you're paying attention to what's going on today. We all live in a time right now when we need the protection of God. Why do you say that, Pastor? Because there are some people around today who are not trying to do anything for you. What they're trying to do is take things from you. There's nobody looking out for you. So I'm here to tell you today that you need to look out for self, and then you need to turn yourself over to God and say, God can look out for you and just protect the things that you need in your life. That's the country that we live in today. God wants me to tell you to have no fear. God is with you and he will protect you. Don't be afraid to lean on Jesus. Don't be afraid to lean on the Lord. Don't be afraid to let your attention go to him. Don't be afraid to look to the heavens. Don't be afraid to look to the hills from which cometh my help. My help comes from the Lord. Somebody got to hear what I'm saying today. Amen. Look, if you're a child of God today, you can live this life without fear, knowing that you've been saved by a loving Father and his only begotten Son. Somebody got to hear what I'm saying today. We have a mediator in heaven who's looking out for us. We have someone who, how did you say? We have someone who's got our back, so we don't have to worry but so much in this world that we live in today. God wants me to tell you, you need to get as close as you can to him. Anybody trying to get close to God today? I'm trying to get as close as I can get. I don't know about anybody else today. Before I leave my house, I just pray to God, just walk with me. Talk to me every now and then, God. Just tell me a little something every now and then, God. Just to remind me that you're here. Remind me that you've got me. God will give you the... I'm here to tell somebody. If you go to God, God will give you all of the comfort that you need in this life. Now, why is that important, Pastor? It's important because of the difficulties that this life can bring to you. Every now and then, you just need to be able to take a deep breath. Every now and then, you need to be able to rest your head. Every now and then, you need to be able to go to sleep and put your head on the pillow and just say, thank you, God, I made it through another day. And Lord, just wake me once again in the morning, dear Lord. That's the God that we serve. God wants me to remind you that he is with you. And he'll be all of the comfort that you need in this life. The comfort of God can give you all that you need. Why is that important? Because then, if you realize that God is with you and he's your comfort, so that you don't have to yield to things like temptation. Yielding to things like impatience or yielding to anything that's going to move you backwards in life. God doesn't want you to move backwards. God wants you to move forward in your life. Somebody in the house today needs to understand this. You don't have to worry about feeling useless in this life. Every now and then, there's some people that are around us who want to make us feel like we're useless, who want to make us feel like we don't really mean anything. You can feel useless under the troubles that you have. But God wants me to tell you, as I said earlier, troubles don't last always. And that God is with you, and he will take care of you. Somebody got to hear what I'm saying today. This life that we live in is a difficult life. But you can rest every now and then. Every now and then, you can put a smile on your face. Every now and then, you can just look to heaven and say, thank you, Jesus, for today. I've come to learn that we need to trust him so that he can give you the protection that you need. Every now and then, when you can't think of a reason to praise God, praise him for protecting you on today. Let's take a hard look at verses 19 and 20 of today's scripture. Says, this is a New Revised Standard Version. It says, oh, how abundant is your goodness that you have laid up for those who fear you and accomplished for those who take refuge in you in the sight of everyone. In the shelter of your presence, you hide them from human plots. That's what the text says. You hold them safe under your shelter from contentious tongues. That's tongues that don't like you. That's those are them tongues that talk about you. Contentious tongues. They don't mean you any good. So what does David do? David says, praise the Lord on today. Praise the Lord for the protection that he gives you. God, look, I want somebody, if you are faithful to God, God will be your protector. The Bible tells us that God will protect those who are faithful. So we have to understand on today. Yes, this is a two-way street. God looks for you to be the person that he desires you to be. And then you look to God for him to be the God that you desire him to be. That's just the way we live on today. You know, and look, verse 20. Look. Okay, I got to slow down. The love of God is with you always. That everything starts from there. That is the beginning of everything. When God loves you. Well, why is that? Why is that even important? Because, you know, God will deliver you by his love. You know, verse 22 reminds us that even when you feel that you've been cut off by God, he still hears your voice and he still hears your cries. Now, what are you talking about, Pastor? Cut off by God. This life can get so bad that it will take your attention away from God. And when you think about him, the feeling that you have is that God's not looking after me right now because of all this stuff that's going on. Right now, I feel cut off by God. But God wants me to tell you today, you are never cut off by God. What he does is he works in you so that you can get past whatever it is that's slowing you down. Somebody got to hear what I'm saying today. God still hears your voice. And look, don't listen. Okay, don't miss this. God loves you in spite of the state of your faith. Yeah. Well, why would you say it? Why do you say it like that, Pastor? What are you talking about? What I'm saying is very simple. Every now and then, everybody goes through a period where they question their own faith. They question their faith in God. Everybody goes through this. But God wants me to tell you today that God will shelter you from all the things that are holding you down. Well, how does he do that, Pastor? What God does is he looks deep down into your heart. I'm talking about not those things that are on the surface in your life. God will look deep into your heart and take care of the things that are dragging you down, that are holding you down. God looks deep down at your heart. He will always preserve the faithful. So what does that mean, Pastor? That means that no matter what's going on, no matter the state of your faith, just work on being faithful to God. Well, why is that? Why is that, Pastor? Because God wants to increase your faith. Let me say it even better. God wants to preserve your faith in the faith that we have in this life. So he looks deep down inside of you so that when you do realize that God is with you, that, you know, what you'll do is you begin to show your love. You no longer talk about the love of God. You start showing God that you love him. Showing goes deeper than talking. You can fix that mouth to say anything. But when you start working for God, and when you start doing the things that God wants, and when you start looking to God and allowing Him to work inside of you, God will take care of you. Listen to this. God, don't miss this now. God will always shelter those who trust Him, and He will respond to those who call on Him. So if you trust Him and you call on Him, God will answer you. Oh, yeah. Listen. Well, why is that even? Why is it necessary, Pastor? It's necessary because we all need the protection of God. So we begin to talk to God, and we begin to show God exactly who we desire to be. Anybody in the house want to call on God? Every now and then, you got to call on Jesus. I like to whisper His name. You see, I like to whisper because I can whisper His name no matter where I'm at. And I know that He hears me when I just whisper His name. I don't have to shout. Just allow me to whisper your name, Jesus, every now and then. And I know that you're going to work in my life. That's the God that we serve. God will always shelter those and take care of those and protect those who are faithful, who call on Him. Somebody got to hear what I'm saying. Romans 10 and 13 says, this is some good news right here. Listen. For everyone who calls on the name of the Lord, this is what the Bible says. Everyone who calls on the name of the Lord shall be saved. That's what the Bible says. I don't know about you, but I'm always looking towards salvation. I like the idea that I can call on God. I like the idea, and I like it because that's kind of, it says that that anyone who calls on the name of the Lord shall be saved. But saved is kind of open-ended, isn't it? Saved? Well, you could be saved from something. You could be saved. You could be in a situation right now that you need God to save you from that situation. Well, that's good news. And it says that if you call on Him, it says that everyone that calls on the Lord shall be saved. So what does that mean, Pastor? That means that you can be saved and it's open-ended. So if what you need in your life is salvation, then you get salvation. Oh, somebody got to hear what I'm saying today. You know, I like what Psalm 18 says that, listen, I call upon the Lord who is worthy to be praised, so I shall be saved from my enemies. You see, I know everybody in the house every now and then has run across some enemies that they have in their life. And God wants me to tell you, if you call on the Lord, that He'll save you from your enemies. The ultimate protection comes when, listen, don't miss this, please. The ultimate protection comes when you call on the Lord. If you call out His name, see, there's power in His name. You don't have to do anything. Just call on Him. Just say His name. In the middle of your situation, just whisper His name. In the middle of the challenge in your life, just say the name. There's power inside the name when you call on Him. I like what the psalm says. I'm convinced that the ultimate protection comes when you call on Him. Come on, give God a hand clap of praise in the building. Amen? Amen. Okay. We live in a world today where it's important for each of us to get as close to God as we can. Well, why is that, Pastor? Just watch the news, and you'll find out that there are some things that are going on that only God's going to help us. Somebody got to hear what I'm saying today. We talk about it, and we talked about it in Bible study. Even those people on the other side of the world, they're God's people. God, everybody know God created everybody, everything. All of this belongs to him. And it's important for us to understand.

Whether you are in person or online, interactive by going to Rick Watkins in Facebook so that you may join in our live session. I am the Reverend Dr. Rick Watkins, and may the Lord bless you bountifully and continue to keep you.

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10: Good morning and welcome to the radio broadcast of the New Laurel Street Missionary Baptist Church. I am your radio pastor, Damian Brown, and we are delighted that you are worshiping with us this morning. I hope you're blessed by today's appointed message, and

David is actually asking in essence is, who else? Who else could it have been if it had not been the, he doesn't leave any other options. But if it had not been, only the Lord, he's saying, could have done it. Only the Lord could have done it. And this psalm suggests, y'all, that there are three men.

things that the Lord did for his people that absolutely nobody else could have ever done. And though there may be others who want to suggest that some person or some other structure or some system could possibly do these things as well, I stand here to tell you this morning that only the Lord did these things and forever will be able to do these three things in such a way that we will never have to fret nor fear being failed or forsaken. First of all, he wants me to tell you what he did. And the psalmist reminds us that, first of all, the Lord gave constant protection. I said the Lord gave constant protection. I love how the New International Version translates this psalm, saying, if the Lord had not been on our side when men attacked us, when their anger flared against us, it says they would have swallowed us alive. Now, I encourage you to read that 124th Psalm in your spare time. But somebody here today ought to thank God that he has a way, unlike anybody else, of protecting us from our enemies. Yes, he gives constant protection from your enemies. And I'm not just talking about the enemy in terms of the devil or the arch enemy or spiritual wickedness in high places, but I'm referring here, like David in this psalm, to actual people who set out to attack us and seek to destroy us. Yes, I know that we wrestle not against flesh and blood, but how many know sometimes it is actual flesh and blood? It is skin and bones. It's a man or a woman who seeks to divide and destroy the people of God. Oh, but God gives constant protection. David in this psalm, I'm sure, was referring primarily to his arch antagonist, King Saul, and his supporters, or even his rebellious son, Absalom, and his counterparts, all actual people in whom he thought he could trust and confide, but they sought to do him in and literally take his life. But he said the Lord was on our side and protected us from them all. Oh, because David was God's man, chosen by God to lead God's people, a man after God's own heart, God protected him from his enemies. And the Lord told me to tell you, Pastor Brown in New Laurel Street, he'll do the same thing for you. I think I got a witness here. When you are his child, when you've been chosen for such a time as this, when you are in God's will and striving to live your life for the Lord, how many know he will protect you from all of your enemies? As a matter of fact, he even has a way of making your enemies your footstools so that your haters become your elevators and you find yourself going higher and higher in the Lord. Oh, somebody here can testify today that if it wasn't for your enemies, you might not have ever been exalted to the level you're on now. Yeah, how many can say because of your enemies, you now know who your real true friends are? Because of your enemies, you know that there's not a friend like the lowly Jesus. Oh, because of your enemies, you can truly praise God for preparing a table of success, a table of prosperity, a table of good health, a table of peace of mind, a table of love and security, a table of joy and happiness right before you in their presence. All because of your enemies. And look, and even when the spirit of the devil does rise up, how many glad to know that the Lord will raise a standard and remind you that no weapon that is formed against you shall prosper, and every tongue that rises against you, he will condemn.
praise his name. For did not Jesus say, upon this rock I will build New Laurel Street, I will build my church, and the gates of hell shall not prevail. Shall not prevail against it. I tell you, the Lord protects. The Lord protects. And so now you understand why this same David also declared that in the time of trouble, I kind of feel like preaching here, in the time of trouble, he shall hide me in his pavilion. In the secret of his tabernacle shall he hide me. He shall set me up upon a rock. And now shall mine head, Psalm 27, be lifted up above my enemies around about me. The Lord told me to tell you, don't worry about your enemies. Don't worry about your haters. Don't worry about your critics. He can use them to bless you, because what they might mean for evil, God can turn it around for your good. He protects us from our enemies. That's one thing the Lord did. But I see a second thing that the Lord did in this psalm. And what he did, not only did he give constant protection from the enemies, but he also gave continuous preservation on earth. It's in here. Continuous preservation. The psalmist goes on to proclaim, if the Lord had not been on our side, the flood would have engulfed us. The torrent would have swept over us. The raging waters would have swept us away. Although, church, some things we encounter, we are able to pinpoint a particular cause and culprit for. Sometimes, however, things can occur that we have no explanation and no clear-cut strategy for avoiding whatsoever. Yes, we may know that when our sufferings and our struggles are at the hands of another, that that person or that spirit that rose up in that person is the enemy. But what happens when tragic circumstances and natural catastrophes come our way with no warning at all and no rhyme nor reason for the destruction they cause? Tornadoes, tsunamis, wildfires, and floods, and hurricanes, and handicaps, and health complications just coming out of nowhere. What happens then? The Lord told me to tell you, he preserves you. When these unexplainable, unavoidable natural disasters and difficulties may occur, we can trust today that if we're on the Lord's side, we will be preserved from all dangers, toils, and snares. For God has a way of making sure that his children are kept and covered even in the midst of catastrophic events while on earth. The Lord gives preservation to his people, I tell you, in that the chaos and calamities of earth will not ultimately destroy us either. For to preserve means to keep alive or in existence. It is to make lasting, to spare life. And many of us today, well, really all of us, are still here today because God granted us preservation. He preserved our life. When what may have taken somebody else's life, God was watching over us and spared our lives. That's why the psalmist in that Psalm 121 said, he will preserve me from all evil. He shall preserve your soul. He shall preserve your going out and you're coming in. You wonder why that tornado hit everybody's house except for yours on that street? You wonder why that lightning bolt decided to strike a mile away from you rather than right on you? You wonder why that bullet missed you when you were somewhere doing what you shouldn't have been doing, where you shouldn't have been? You wonder why you missed that tree when you dozed off because you had just a little bit too much to drink that night? Yeah, but you still made it home some kind of way? Huh?
All of a sudden, you wonder why somebody was able to jump in and save you right before you went under and drowned. It was nothing but the Lord preserving your life. How were you able to get healed of that sickness? How was that cancer removed? How were you able to be delivered? It was nobody but the Lord deciding to give you another chance. And truth is, y'all, we don't always know how God does it or why he does it. But when we look back on it, we just know that it was nobody but the Lord who could have stepped right in. I know I got a witness in this house tonight, right on time. I know I've got some testimonies out there today. I tell you, God, the Lord will preserve you on earth. And even if he decides to allow some natural catastrophe to bring death to one of his children, let me help your theology, he still has a way of giving us preservation. For he has promised the believer that even if we die down here, we shall live again. Ooh, so not only does he preserve us on earth, but he ultimately preserves his people in eternity as well. That's why Jesus proclaimed, I am the resurrection and the life. He that believeth in me, though he were dead, yet shall he live. For whosoever believeth and believeth in me shall never die. I tell you, only the Lord can preserve on earth and in eternity. That's why the gospel in a nutshell, John 3:16 says, for God so loved the world that he gave his only begotten son so that whosoever believeth in him should not perish, should not be condemned, but shall have everlasting life. Oh, I tell you, church, only the Lord can give preservation on earth and into eternity. The Lord did it. The Lord did it. But I see one more thing that this psalm says truly only the Lord can do. For not only can he give constant protection from your enemies and continuous preservation on earth and in eternity, but finally, he can give consistent provision every day. Every day. Oh, only the Lord did it. The Lord can do it. Give consistent provision. Oh, let me tell you, church, only the Lord can protect, preserve, and provide like that. Only he can protect us, preserve us, and then provide for us everything we need every day of our lives. He gives consistent provision. For I love how David concludes this Psalm 124. He puts great emphasis on the freedom of the soul of mankind. He speaks of the snare being broken. Although the enemy will attack and natural disasters will occur, when we're on the Lord's side, our soul is consistently safe and secure. Woo! Though Satan might try to attack and afflict our bodies with sickness and suffering, and certain systems on earth can try to ensnare and entrap us in shackles and chains, one thing that will always be free and fulfilled for the believer is your soul. It's your soul. I'm telling you, read this 124th Psalm now. And when your soul is satisfied, when your spirit is complete, when your mind is healthy and strong, when, in other words, it is well with your soul, you really then have everything you need. I wonder, is there at least about 49 people here, I make 50, who can say, if he never does anything else for me, he's already done enough. He's already done enough.
only the Lord can provide this kind of blessed assurance. Oh, but in order to know this for sure, I got one more movement here. You got to really know who this God is that's really on your side. We got to know not just about him, but we got to know him for ourselves. For you see, it's in knowing him and fellowshipping with the Lord in a personal way that really guarantees the provision of everything we need. What are you talking about, Reverend Jackson Jr.? I think I need to remind somebody today, as I hasten to a close, that if you really want to know him, just as it is with anybody else, you got to first of all know him by name. You got to know him by name. That's why I believe David closed this psalm the way he did, asserting the fact that our help is in the name of the Lord. You see, his name affirms who he is. His name confirms what he is able to do. And as long as he is who he is, he'll be able to do what he's always done. But it's all because of his name. David said, our help, everything we need, is in the name of the Lord. Well, in the New Testament, you know his name, Jesus, King of Kings, Lord of Lords, Prince of Princes, Jesus. But in the Old Testament times, God was known by many names. In this psalm, his name is Jehovah Elohim, the Lord our Creator, maker of heaven and earth. But he also had another name. That name was Jehovah Jireh, which means the Lord our provider. The Lord will provide. Nevertheless, whatever description they gave him, it was always the same God and preceded by the same name, Jehovah or Yahweh, which simply means the Lord. And if it had not been this Lord on our side, we would not be protected from our enemies. We would not be preserved on earth. And every day we would not have everything we need. For only this Lord can provide for us every day of our lives. I tell you this afternoon, only the Lord did it. Do you hear what I'm saying? Or if you don't believe me this morning, just think about how you made it this far. Think about how you got what you have now. Think about how you made it through 95 years. Like David asked in essence, who else but the Lord could have done it? Who else but the Lord could have given it? Who else but the Lord could have made a way? Or if it had not been the Lord, who else could have been on our side and provided us with everything we need? I tell you today, the Lord will constantly, consistently provide. Nobody else but the Lord. Yeah, so tell me this morning, when you look back over your life now, who else could have healed your sick body? Who else could have helped you pay that mortgage when you lost your job? Who else could have gave you another chance when the doctors had given up on you? Who else could have saved your sin-sick soul when you were lost out there in the world? Who else but the Lord? Who else could have picked you up and turned you around? Who else
else besides the Lord Jehovah Jireh? Who else can provide for you every day like the Lord can? Let me tell you today, nobody else but the Lord.

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Think about it. Nobody else can say, let there be light and create the everything in the world. Nobody else can make a man from the dust of the earth. Nobody else can shut the mouths of hungry lions. No.

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We hope that today's sermon has blessed your soul. 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

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And for making up my own bed this week, $1. For going to the store, 50 cents. And playing with little brother while you went shopping, 25 cents. Taking out the trash, $1. 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

0: 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Lisa Noel Smith, it's called Promises, along with the Brown Singers. 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
11: You and I have never met, but I'm willing to bet that there is something you would like to do, but you feel like you can't, that it's too hard, that you don't deserve it. A colleague of mine recently told me about this new book called Brave Shift, 30 Mindset Changes to Transform Your Life. It's written by a woman named Michelle Carrer. Carrer says the one thing most people forget when they set a goal is to attach a reason to it. Having that reason is big. Because when you don't want to do something that's necessary to reach your goal, you can go back to your reason to find the motivation you need. Try to frame your goal as something you want to achieve, as opposed to being a bad part of yourself that you want to change. That will make you more likely to succeed, as will asking for help. All of us need it, and it makes people feel good to help you achieve your goals. I'm Dr. Sanjay Gupta, helping you live a better life.
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10: We are finally starting to learn more things we can do to keep our brain sharp as we age. A lot of people think crossword puzzles or Sudoku might do the trick, but the science doesn't really bear that out. What one recent study found, though, was that a certain type of brain training seems to have a significant impact on cognition as we get older. It wasn't memory or even problem-solving tasks that moved the needle. It was an interactive computerized game that tested the ability to recognize two separate images in faster and faster sequences. It's what we call a task of divided attention, in which you don't have a conscious strategy on how to improve. That's according to the study's lead author. You're just trying to do the best you can to figure out how to divide your attention. Now, the game in this study was called Double Decision, if you want to find it and try it out yourself. I'm Dr. Sanjay Gupta, helping you live a better life.
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Doc Wins, One Accord, it's called Hosanna right here on Kiss 103.1. Happy Mother's Day. 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On the way, I got Marette Brown Clark. I just want to say thank you right here on Kiss 103.1.

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0: So do it again. And speaking of Daryl, so happy for him. Walked away with his first Grammy along with PJ Morton. And that is a really, really, really good album. If you haven't checked it out, do so. And you be hitting me up on social media like, Trey, you were right about that. Hey, Mia Allen, her latest one is called Lord, I Love You, and more of the songs you know and love. All coming up right here on Kiss 103.1.
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10: So-called superagers, they are an enviable segment of the population. People who are older than 80, whose brains function like someone a fraction of their age. It's true, a lot of these people have genetics on their side, but more and more research is bearing out the idea that people who practice good brain health also slow their cognitive decline. Dr. Richard Isaacson, a pioneer in the Alzheimer's space, told us that, quote, his studies have found lifestyle changes including diet, exercise, reducing stress and optimizing sleep, along with managing vascular risk factors with certain medications, can actually help grow brain areas and also reduce telltale signs of Alzheimer's, such as tau tangles and amyloid plaques. What else helps? Staying social, surrounding yourself with family and friends, and maybe even volunteering for a real sense of purpose. I'm Dr. Sanjay Gupta, helping you live a better life.
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Tamala Man, Take Me to the King right here on Kiss 103.1. And they just wrapped up their love and relationship tour, her and her husband David Mann. It did really, really, really good. And I hear they're going to be doing a part two for the West Coast. If you listen this time around, keep listening out. I'll give you the details with Kiss 103.1.

0: Kiss 103.1, Mariah Carey and the Clark Sisters, Jesus I Do. And congrats going out to Mariah Carey and the Clark Sisters. They got the number one song in the country on the Billboard Gospel Charts, Jesus I Do. And they're also up for, they actually made it to the first round of the Stellar Knives. Yeah, the Stellar Awards is coming to Charlotte in August. Right now they're doing their first round voting. And hopefully they will make it to the final ballot, but we'll keep you posted on that. That's Charles G. Hayes reminding us Jesus can and he will work it out. We're going to get to that and more right here on Kiss 103.1.
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4: Sometimes you can tell a lot about what someone wants to do offline by looking at what they do online. 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The report found a shift from the iPad kid era to now, when parents are actually more interested in real-world adventures and hands-on activities. The Global Trends and Insights lead at Pinterest told us, families are thoughtfully designing childhoods rooted in creativity, intention, and meaningful experiences. One psychologist we spoke to said he sees this as a reflection of parents' desire to build core capacities in their children. Resilience, curiosity, self-regulation, empathy. These things don't grow automatically, but are built through lived experience. I'm Dr. Sanjay Gupta, helping you live a better life.
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Where is that? 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
1: My sister's little boy came into the kitchen one evening while she was fixing supper, and he handed a piece of paper that he had been writing on. And after wiping her hands on her apron, she took the letter in her hands and she read it. And this is what it said: "For mowing the yard, $5. And for making up my own bed this week, $1. For going to the store, 50 cents. And playing with little brother while you went shopping, 25 cents. Taking out the trash, $1. And for getting a good report card, $5. And for raking the yard,

Kiss 103.1. It's the Gospel Praise Party on your radio this Saturday. Lisa Nosmith and the Brown Singers, they're going to be at the Columbia Black Expo. It is going to be a time in the city. A Kiss 103.1.

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8: A better life with Dr. Sanjay Gupta.
9: In recent years, scientists have really dialed up the urgency to understand PFAS, sometimes referred to as forever chemicals because of how long they take to break down. The latest study found these chemicals may be aging men in their 50s and 60s a bit faster than men who are younger or older or women of any age. Experts we talked to said the accumulation of PFAS may lower testosterone levels in men, impair sperm quality, and increase risks of testicular and kidney cancer. Women, it seems, just seem to be able to clear PFAS faster. Now, whether you're a man or a woman, trying to limit your exposure is a great idea. Three ways to do that. Filter your drinking water. Don't use non-stick cookware like Teflon, and avoid fast food packaging, which are sometimes coated with these chemicals. I'm Dr. Sanjay Gupta, helping you live a better life.
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Kiss 103.1, a gospel praise party Zodi Radio. That will always be a classic right there, Walter Hawkins. Going up, y'all. Yes, one of these days, we're going to get up out of here. It's Charles Jenkins. God be praised on Kiss 103.1.

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11: You know, one of the weirder things I've seen on social media lately is parents feeding their babies butter, like whole sticks of butter. They swear that it helps them feel fuller after meals and get a good night's sleep, among other things. There's actually something to this. You know, butter is full of fat, which a rapidly growing infant needs, but eating butter all the time results in, quote, boxing out other important nutrients they need as well. Spokesperson for the Academy of Nutrition and Dietetics told us she recommends half a teaspoon to a teaspoon melted and then added to a puree. Or as they get older, you can drizzle oil or melted butter over cooked vegetables, she told us. We never say just give butter by itself, and it's not the only source of fat she would recommend. Avocados, hummus, fish, they are great sources of fat as well. And also great foods to introduce. I'm Dr. Sanjay Gupta, helping you live a better life.
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0: Ellen Baylor, If It Had Not Been for the Lord. 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

Kiss 103.1, Columbia's favorite station for good gospel music inside of your Sunday. I'm Trey Nicholson. Thank you for hanging out with me. My time has come to an end. Enjoy the rest of your day. If it's God's will, which I pray it is, we'll do this again on Saturday. Coming up at 2 o'clock, we're going to leave you with Donna McKirkland. It's called Better After Wow. More of your favorite songs on the way. Ty Delaney and more is next on Kiss 103.1.

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10: When it comes to the myriad reasons people don't get enough exercise, psychologist Diana Hill has heard them all. She's the author of a new book with a great title, I Know I Should Exercise, But. 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She told us that she encourages people she works with to shift from an either-or mindset to a both-and mindset. Hill herself uses time at her son's baseball game to walk around the field cheering him on, instead of sitting on the sidelines. She also recommends setting up your space at home, at work, in the car to facilitate movement. So every night before I go to bed, I lay out my workout clothes next to my bathroom sink, so they are waiting there for me as a good reminder. I'm Dr. Sanjay Gupta, helping you live a better life.

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9: We are finally starting to learn more things we can do to keep our brains sharp as we age. A lot of people think crossword puzzles or Sudoku might do the trick, but the science doesn't really bear that out. What one recent study found, though, was that a certain type of brain training seems to have a significant impact on cognition as we get older. It wasn't memory or even problem-solving tasks that moved the needle. It was an interactive computerized game that tested the ability to recognize two separate images in faster and faster sequences. It's what we call a task of divided attention, in which you don't have a conscious strategy on how to improve. That's according to the study's lead author. You're just trying to do the best you can to figure out how to divide your attention. Now, the game in this study was called Double Decision. If you want to find it and try it out yourself. I'm Dr. Sanjay Gupta, helping you live a better life.
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11: You and I have never met, but I'm willing to bet that there is something you would like to do, but you feel like you can't. That it's too hard, that you don't deserve it. A colleague of mine recently told me about this new book called Brave Shift, 30 Mindset Changes to Transform Your Life. It's written by a woman named Michelle Carrer. Carrer says the one thing most people forget when they set a goal is to attach a reason to it. Having that reason is big, because when you don't want to do something that's necessary to reach your goal, you can go back to your reason to find the motivation you need. Try to frame your goal as something you want to achieve, as opposed to being a bad part of yourself that you want to change. That will make you more likely to succeed, as will asking for help. All of us need it, and it makes people feel good to help you achieve your goals. I'm Dr. Sanjay Gupta, helping you live a better life.
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7: You and I have never met, but I'm willing to bet that there is something you would like to do, but you feel like you can't. That it's too hard, that you don't deserve it. A colleague of mine recently told me about this new book called Brave Shift, 30 Mindset Changes to Transform Your Life. It's written by a woman named Michelle Carrer. Carrer says the one thing most people forget when they set a goal is to attach a reason to it. Having that reason is big, because when you don't want to do something that's necessary to reach your goal, you can go back to your reason to find the motivation you need. Try to frame your goal as something you want to achieve, as opposed to being a bad part of yourself that you want to change. That will make you more likely to succeed, as will asking for help. All of us need it, and it makes people feel good to help you achieve your goals. I'm Dr. Sanjay Gupta, helping you live a better life.
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9: You know, one of the weirder things I've seen on social media lately is parents feeding their babies butter, like whole sticks of butter. They swear that it helps them feel fuller after meals and get a good night's sleep, among other things. There's actually something to this. You know, butter is full of fat, which a rapidly growing infant needs, but eating butter all the time results in, quote, boxing out other important nutrients they need as well. Spokesperson for the Academy of Nutrition and Dietetics told us she recommends half a teaspoon to a teaspoon melted and then added to a puree. Or as they get older, you can drizzle oil or melted butter over cooked vegetables, she told us. We never say just give butter by itself, and it's not the only source of fat she would recommend. Avocados, hummus, fish, they are great sources of fat as well. And also, great foods to introduce. I'm Dr. Sanjay Gupta, helping you live a better life.
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7: A better life with Dr. Sanjay Gupta.
8: So-called superagers, they are an enviable segment of the population. People who are older than 80, whose brains function like someone a fraction of their age. It's true, a lot of these people have genetics on their side, but more and more research is bearing out the idea that people who practice good brain health also slow their cognitive decline. Dr. Richard Isaacson, a pioneer in the Alzheimer's space, told us that, quote, his studies have found lifestyle changes including diet, exercise, reducing stress and optimizing sleep, along with managing vascular risk factors with certain medications, can actually help grow brain areas and also reduce telltale signs of Alzheimer's, such as tau tangles and amyloid plaques. What else helps? Staying social, surrounding yourself with family and friends, and maybe even volunteering for a real sense of purpose. I'm Dr. Sanjay Gupta, helping you live a better life.
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2: 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I'm Coco Jones with my new song, Love a Girl. It's Your Music. 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
2: There's so many, but I'll name a few. Beyonce, because obviously she's Beyonce, and I would just learn so much. Jasmine Sullivan, I just love her voice. I love her runs. Brandy, I mean, Vocal Bible. And honestly, I would love to do something with, like, the girly girls that I'm around, like Ella. I would love to do something with Summer Walker. Do something, I don't know, with the girls, Victoria Monet.

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9: So-called superagers, they are an enviable segment of the population. People who are older than 80, whose brains function like someone a fraction of their age. It's true, a lot of these people have genetics on their side, but more and more research is bearing out the idea that people who practice good brain health also slow their cognitive decline. Dr. Richard Isaacson, a pioneer in the Alzheimer's space, told us that, quote, his studies have found lifestyle changes including diet, exercise, reducing stress and optimizing sleep, along with managing vascular risk factors with certain medications, can actually help grow brain areas and also reduce telltale signs of Alzheimer's, such as tau tangles and amyloid plaques. What else helps? Staying social, surrounding yourself with family and friends, and maybe even volunteering for a real sense of purpose. I'm Dr. Sanjay Gupta, helping you live a better life.
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9: Getting your heart broken can be really rough. It'll happen to most of us at some point in our lives. It's not just an emotional experience, it's a physical one too. Often described as getting the wind knocked out of you, a knot in your stomach, trouble sleeping. I recently spoke about this with Dr.

0: Yoram Yovel, a psychiatrist and neuroscientist. He was on my podcast, Chasing Life. Now, he told me heartbreak doesn't have to last forever. And while your inclination might be to withdraw, isolate, and shut down, it's often the opposite of what supports healing. One of the things that helps us the most is reconnecting to other people you love. And the reverse is also true, he said. If someone you care about is struggling, don't give up on them. You hold the power to comfort loved ones that are in deep physical or emotional distress. I'm Dr. Sanjay Gupta, helping you live a better life.
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7: You and I have never met, but I'm willing to bet that there is something you would like to do, but you feel like you can't, that it's too hard, that you don't deserve it. A colleague of mine recently told me about this new book called Brave Shift, 30 Mindset Changes to Transform Your Life. It's written by a woman named Michelle Carrer. Carrer says the one thing most people forget when they set a goal is to attach a reason to it. Having that reason is big, because when you don't want to do something that's necessary to reach your goal, you can go back to your reason to find the motivation you need. Try to frame your goal as something you want to achieve, as opposed to being a bad part of yourself that you want to change. That will make you more likely to succeed, as will asking for help. All of us need it, and it makes people feel good to help you achieve your goals. I'm Dr. Sanjay Gupta, helping you live a better life.
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14: A Better Life with Dr. Sanjay Gupta.
15: In recent years, scientists have really dialed up the urgency to understand PFAS, sometimes referred to as forever chemicals because of how long they take to break down. The latest study found these chemicals may be aging men in their 50s and 60s a bit faster than men who are younger or older or women of any age. Experts we talked to said the accumulation of PFAS may lower testosterone levels in men, impair sperm quality, and increase risks of testicular and kidney cancer. Women, it seems, just seem to be able to clear PFAS faster. Now, whether you're a man or a woman, trying to limit your exposure is a great idea. Three ways to do that. Filter your drinking water. Don't use non-stick cookware like Teflon, and avoid fast food packaging, which are sometimes coated with these chemicals. I'm Dr. Sanjay Gupta, helping you live a better life.

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I still help pay for the wigs. And I help with the lease. 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
8: There's something I'd like to talk to you about today, something that's been circulating on the internet that's become a real problem. Deep fake videos of me endorsing products that I've never even heard of and I have no relationship with whatsoever. Let me tell you clearly, these videos are scams. They are designed to take your money. Now, a couple things you should keep in mind. If something sounds too good to be true, it probably is. When you look at these videos, if they don't seem natural, if there's something off about them, the audio or the video, it's probably AI generated. And if you come across something that does pique your interest, see if you can find evidence of it from other sources. I promise you this, if I discover something incredible that you need to know about, I'm going to talk about it somewhere that you can easily find, not on some shady social media site. I'm Dr. Sanjay Gupta, helping you live a better life.
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15: In recent years, scientists have really dialed up the urgency to understand PFAS. Sometimes referred to as forever chemicals because of how long they take to break down. The latest study found these chemicals may be aging men in their 50s and 60s a bit faster than men who are younger or older or women of any age. Experts we talked to said the accumulation of PFAS may lower testosterone levels in men, impair sperm quality, and increase risks of testicular and kidney cancer. Women, it seems, just seem to be able to clear PFAS faster. Now, whether you're a man or a woman, trying to limit your exposure is a great idea. Three ways to do that. Filter your drinking water. Don't use non-stick cookware like Teflon, and avoid fast food packaging, which are sometimes coated with these chemicals. I'm Dr. Sanjay Gupta, helping you live a better life.
16: Hey, you know we don't play about our music.
17: And now, neither do you.
16: Turn the beat on. Back to the music with Kiss 103.1.